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1: This evening we'll see showers with the risk of a thunderstorm, low 13. Mostly clouds in the sky tomorrow morning with a good chance of showers and risk of a thunderstorm in the afternoon. Wind gusting to 40, increasing to gust to 60 around noon with a high of 22. And Wednesday we'll see cloudy skies with the possibility of showers and high of 22. Stay weather ready. 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

warm welcome to our program, Prophecy for Today, where we study biblical prophecy and its application to our daily life. It's a wonderful day to worship God. I'm William Steves. Let's pray. Dear Heavenly Father, we rejoice in your grace and goodness to us. Every day you shower us with new blessings from your good hand, and you continually guide us in the way that is best for us. We thank you for your rod and your staff which comfort us. We are your sheep, and it's in Jesus' name we pray today. Amen.

Maranatha, friends, the Lord is coming. 1 Corinthians 9:24-27 says, Know ye not that they which run in the race run all, but one receiveth the prize? So run, that ye may obtain. And every man that striveth for the mastery is temperate in all things. Now they do it to obtain a corruptible crown, but we an incorruptible. I therefore so run, not as uncertainly, so fight I, not as one that beateth the air, but I keep under my body and bring it into subjection, lest that by any means, when I have preached to others, I myself should be a castaway. Paul uses the picture of a race to remind us of an essential biblical truth. The Christian life is challenging. It requires faithful service. God has called us to a life of holiness, a life of righteous and faithful service. So run, Paul says. Go out each day and pursue the prize of the high calling of God. Just as athletes are called to discipline themselves in order to gain a corruptible crown, we are called to spiritual discipline, so that we might gain a crown that fadeth not away. What a wonderful hope we have by the grace and glory of God. But in order to claim that wondrous prize, let us run with patience the race that is set before us. You're listening to Prophecy for Today. I'm William Steves. Today's letter comes from Ontario. 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We long to see a multitude beyond number redeemed by the blood of the Lamb, and it is a privilege to be a part of that gospel work. 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
1: Shall we pray? Father, we bow before Thee today, and I pray for each one listening in, those at home, those in senior citizens' complexes, those there in prisons, correctional institutions. And Father, just where each one is, Thou dost know the need of every heart, and Thou art able to meet that need. I just pray today for souls, that Thou wilt speak to many who are not saved. I ask it in Jesus' name. Amen. Oh, just to walk with God and to know that Romans 8:28 is still in the book. So you keep on praying that the Lord will help us to be faithful. We've been thinking, of course, the last few weeks on the subject of the Lord's return. And of course, the Lord Jesus Christ made it very, very clear that even so shall it be in the days when the Son of Man be revealed. The Lord Jesus is surely coming again. This is a tremendous fact of the Bible. We cannot know the day nor the hour. We do know and should know the times and the seasons. When the Lord Jesus Christ ascended into heaven, He told His disciples, "It is not for you to know the times or the seasons, which the Father hath put in His own power." Acts 1:7. But in Thessalonians, Paul says, "But of the times and the seasons, brethren, ye have no need that I write unto you. For yourselves know perfectly that the day of the Lord so cometh as a thief in the night. For when they shall say peace and safety, then sudden destruction cometh upon them as travail upon a woman with child, and they shall not escape." Our Lord Jesus said, "It is not for you to know the times or the seasons." The Apostle Paul, by inspiration, said that we may know the times and the seasons of the Lord's return. Is this a contradiction? Not at all. Jesus spake before Pentecost. Paul spake after the day of Pentecost. The mysteries of this age were not fully revealed until the Holy Spirit came on the day of Pentecost. Therefore, the disciples were not to know the times or the seasons until they should be revealed. It was only after the event at Pentecost that the mysteries of the kingdom were fully revealed through Paul and the apostles. For that reason, Paul says in 1 Corinthians, very, very clear here, chapter 15, 51, "Behold, I show you a mystery. We shall not all sleep, but we shall all be changed in a moment, in the twinkling of an eye, at the last trump. For the trumpet shall sound, and the dead shall be raised incorruptible, and we shall be changed. For this corruptible must put on incorruption, and this mortal must put on immortality. So when this corruptible shall have put on incorruption, and this mortal shall have put on immortality, then shall be brought to pass the saying that is written, Death is swallowed up in victory. O death, where is thy sting? O grave, where is thy victory? The sting of death is sin, but the strength of sin is the law. But thanks be unto God, which giveth us the victory through our Lord Jesus Christ." The most dramatic and wonderful event since the coming of Jesus Christ to Bethlehem is going to take place one of these days. This dramatic event will be the sudden exodus by air of millions of persons, the departure simultaneously and instantaneously of countless millions from this world through the air, past the clouds, to meet the Savior and their Lord. This mass exodus of the saints we call the rapture of the church. While the exact word rapture does not occur in the Bible, the fact it is clearly taught. It is called translation in Hebrews 11. It is called caught up together in 1 Thessalonians 4. This glorious event, when Jesus comes again to raise all the believing dead, oh, just think what a wonderful sight that's going to be. And then the living believer, and catch them all up to himself, is called that blessed hope. That blessed hope. This event will occur sometime. It may occur anytime. Jesus said in John 14, "If I go away, I will come again." We are nearer that event than we have ever been before the history of the church. We have never been as near the return of Christ as we are right now. At this very moment, one of these days it will happen, and the Lord Himself shall descend from heaven with a shout, with the voice of the archangel, and with the trump of God, and the dead in Christ shall be raised first. Then we which are alive and remain shall be caught up together with them in the clouds to meet the Lord in the air, and so shall we ever be with the Lord. 1 Thessalonians 4:16 and 17. This event, this blessed hope, the resurrection of the dead and the translation of all believers in a single moment, is called by Paul a mystery. He says, "Behold, I show you a mystery." Now, this event is a mystery in many different ways. It was a mystery to the Old Testament saints, since the full revelation of both the church and her rapture, Jesus' coming, was never clearly revealed until after Pentecost. It is a mystery in another way. When this event occurs, it will be so sudden, so secret, that the unsaved who remain will be utterly confused, nonplussed, and mystified by the unexplainable, sudden, dramatic disappearance of millions upon millions of believers, without leaving a single trace or clue as to the method or the destination of their departure. My, what a mystery this is going to be as far as the world is concerned. The revelation of the rapture is a mystery right now to the unbeliever. The unregenerated man does not understand or believe it. To him, it is foolishness and the empty will-o'-the-wisp dream and the hope of otherworldly Christians. But friends, it is the believer's hope. The believer's hope. And what a glorious prospect we have as believers today. This world is not our home. Our home is in heaven. We're only strangers here passing through. We're promised the blessing of God, the protection of God, and the provision of God while we walk this pathway. But the fact is that the Lord is coming one day, and he's going to take us home unto himself. And I want to ask you this question. Are you ready to meet the Lord? Even if the Lord delays his coming, you're going to die. Would you be then ready to meet the Lord? Friend, Jesus said to Nicodemus, "Ye must be born again. And except a man be born again, he cannot see or enter into the kingdom of God. Marvel not that I said unto thee, ye must be born again." And if you're not born again by the Spirit of God, you'll never enter heaven. And I want to encourage you to come today, just as you are a sinner, and believe that Jesus died for you. Friends, get your eyes off the church and off the sacraments and off baptism and off the Mass, and look away today to Jesus, the only one who died for you, the only one who can take you into heaven. We are here to be of help to you. 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
6: My mom looks in the mirror and tells herself out loud every day how ugly and fat she is. And she's in tears and she's like, "I think my mom's beautiful. And I look just like her."
7: That's Dana Gresh, and she joins us today on Focus on the Family with Jim Daly, sharing how you, as a mom, can help your daughter grow in confidence, faith, and emotional strength. I'm John Fuller, and welcome to the show.
8: Here's a neon sign. Us parents, we want, I know grammatically that's incorrect, but we want the same thing. We want certainly a great marriage, as good as it can be, and we want to raise our kids to be as healthy as they can be, spiritually, mentally, emotionally, physically. And that is universal. I sat in Kenya with a PhD in child development, Dr. Lillian Wahome, and I said, "Lillian, what we have to share around the world at Focus on the Family, will it be relevant? Here in Africa, will it be relevant?" And she smiled and looked at me and said, "It's just like an American to think you invented the family," which is a great line. And she went on to say, that is the universal language. Everybody around the world wants those things. And it is so true. But guess what? You have to be mindful about it. You got to know, as a parent, how do we shape this child's heart and spirit and, you know, desires? It's a good job to have, but it's demanding, and you need to be intentional about it. Sometimes we wonder, am I doing enough? Am I doing the right things? And guess what? We are going to make mistakes. Mm-hmm. How many of us as parents want the do-over? I know that was me. But today we want to talk with our guest, Dana Gresh, about how to do it wisely between moms and daughters.
7: Mm-hmm. Yeah, Dana's got some great insights, and she's the founder of True Girl. She's a popular speaker and podcast host and a best-selling author of a number of books. And we're talking today about one of those called Eight Great Dates for Moms and Daughters, how to talk about cool fashion, true beauty, and dignity.
8: Dana, welcome back. It's great to have you at Focus on the Family.
6: Well, thanks for having me again.
8: Yeah, now this, you're talking, of course, to literally millions, but here's John and I sitting here talking to you about the bond between moms and daughters. So, but let me ask you that. There is something special. You know, I feel some ways for Jean, my wife. We have two sons. We didn't have a daughter. And I think she really missed that. Hmm. She didn't have that experience. She loves our boys, and she loves being a mom of boys. But, you know, for the moms that didn't have a girl, that's going to be, and for dads too. You know, it's just a hole that we're not going to experience that. Speak to that special bond between a mom and a daughter. What's going on there?
6: I don't know what's going on there. I remember when my first, I have one by birth and one by adoption. And when that first one came by birth, I remember distinctly thinking, I just gave birth to my best friend.
8: Oh, wow.
6: I didn't think that when my son was born.
8: Huh.
6: And fast forward, now my girls and my daughter in love, who I call the wife of my son, there's three of them, and we get together once a month for discipleship. I just ask, how can I pray for you? And their hearts just gush with everything.
8: Oh, that's sweet.
6: And I pray over them and just keep tabs. But, you know, I was having a really bad day on my last birthday, just a no good, very bad day.
8: Hmm.
6: And one of my girls picked me up, took me to coffee, and just loved on me.
8: Oh, that's beautiful.
6: And gave me a note that said, it was that one I gave birth to, you are my best friend in the whole world. I don't know. But also, if you saw snapshots of it, you would be like, they don't like each other. So it's a complicated relationship.
8: Yeah.
6: And it's good to have someone mentoring you and guiding you how to do it well.
8: Yeah. You know, in that regard, some of the principles that you mentioned in Eight Great Dates for Moms and Daughters is full attention.
6: Yeah.
8: Now, John and I remember you're talking to two guys here. Really? That would freak me out. Full attention? But it's important for your daughter to feel as a mom that she's got your attention.
6: Yeah.
8: How did you learn that, or were there some things that you had to change to give your full attention?
6: Well, I learned it ministering to these moms and daughters. Mm. And I didn't learn it from my own mothering, even though I needed to. What happened was I started interviewing girls. I'm kind of a research geek. I mm-hmm. like sociology. I like learning from psychology. I think psychology is very helpful in helping us diagnose things, not always the end remedy, because that's Jesus. But so I do a lot of focus groups and surveys. And as I was informally researching teenagers or doing focus groups with teens, I was like, what do you need from your mom? They're like, well, her attention. Like, she sits down and looks her friends in the eyes when she's talking to them, but when she's talking to me, she's taking out the trash. She's emptying the dishwasher. And it was like my heart was arrested
8: mm-hmm.
6: because this was a girl who thought I was the perfect mom because I was like asking her questions about her and her mom's relationship. And I'm looking at my relationship with my daughter, guilty as can be, of the same thing. And I realized I need to just push reset. I tell moms all the time, push the reset button.
8: Yeah.
6: Don't give in to the guilt. Mom guilt is such a tool of the enemy. But push the reset button. Do you need to like really sit down and totally look her in the eye? That's what one teenage girl called it. Really, like totally sit down and look me in the eye. And if you do, make a date to do that.
8: Yeah.
6: Even if it might be once a week, it might be once a month. Because the reality is there will be dishes to put away and there will be trash to take out and there will be laundry to fold.
8: Let me ask you this, because I'm thinking of Jean. She's very efficient that way. Mm. And you know, I think she would say, just when we're talking, like she'll be scurrying around the kitchen and doing exactly that.
6: Yep.
8: It would be efficiency for her. She can be totally plugged in and hearing me, and mm-hmm. I'm sitting in my oversized, needing to be replaced chair. It's losing stuffing. Uh-oh. I love this thing. Jean's like, we got to get a new chair. But, you know, but she's in that zone of I've got a lot to do. I've got a list in my head. Mm-hmm. I've got to get some things done, and I'll be listening to you. So, you know, for that mom, what is it communicating to the daughter to be able to stop?
6: It's communicating love. It's saying you matter.
8: Mm-hmm.
6: And there's probably no more important thing to tell our children, boys or girls.
8: Yeah.
6: We are the first encounter with the love of God that they will ever have.
8: Yeah.
6: You know, in a healthy family, we are the first encounter with the love of God. And you know what? That really matters when they sin more than when they're behaving like angels.
8: Yeah.
6: Again, survey. I love surveys. When I wrote Lies Girls Believe, I surveyed 1,500 7 to 12-year-old girls.
8: Wow.
6: One of the questions I asked, these are church-going girls, do you know God loves you? And of course they did. 98, 99% of them were so sure.
8: That's higher than I thought it would
6: I am
8: be.
6: Loved by God.
8: Yeah.
6: In follow-up conversations, we asked them about sin. And then we revisited that question. And they felt a lot less loved by God when we talked about their sin. And don't we all?
8: Absolutely.
6: Don't we all struggle with that our whole life? Mm-hmm. We think that God is distant. I've described that feeling of separation, which is very theological and biblical and real. Sin separates us from God, like bad Wi-Fi. It's not that the signal's not out there. I just can't reach the love of God. I can't feel the love of God. I can't hear the voice of God. So I think it's really important that we're attentive to our kids and loving them when they sin. The Word of God says that God loved us in that while we were yet sinners, Christ died for us. He didn't have to put it that way in the Word, but He did because He knew we were going to lose that connection.
8: Yeah, it's a good analogy. You know, the other thing, again, this applies to all of us as parents, but specifically between mom and daughter, that ability to guide without sounding like the old Charlie Brown thing. Yeah. Wah, wah, wah, wah, wah. And that's all they hear when you're giving.
6: Kill joy, too.
8: Yeah. So how do you do that in a way that your daughter can actually be engaged and listen and respond and be who she is and how God created her and listening to the guidance that you as mom want to provide? That's an art.
6: Yeah. So there's certainly those moments where you're trying to get out the door to church, and I don't know why church is so hard to get out the door on time.
8: It's kind of an irony, isn't it?
6: It goes crazy that you have to be directive. But whenever there's the space and the time, rather than being directive, you should be inquisitive.
7: And Dana, girls can especially be prone to all these lies in the culture. And so I can see myself as the dad, and I would guess moms feel the same thing, of responding back kind of blindly and kind of textbooky. I don't feel like I look good, or I don't measure up. I'm not part of the, you know, the right crowd at school. Oh, honey, you're fine. You're whatever. Mm-hmm. So how can a mom avoid those kind of pat answers and hear what's going on and address what's really under the surface?
6: Yeah. Grand questions, not to beat a dead horse, but why are you feeling that way? Why do you feel ugly? Why do you feel like you don't measure up? And start to get to the bottom of the pit of the lies. A lot of times, I've always said this, emotions are good. They're good tools of God. He created them, right? And after He finished creating everything, He looked at the world and He said, it is good. And then after He created us, He said, it is very good. Mm-hmm. So everything about us is good, including all of our emotions. That includes grief, sadness, the emotions we don't like that much, stress. But our emotions are also, they're meant to be messengers. They come and they tell us something, and then you respond to it. For example, a girl is saying, I just feel really insecure when I show up at school or unattractive. Maybe it's because she's rushing through a day, not brushing her teeth before she heads out the door, not brushing her hair. And like, there's actually something practical you can do so that she walks out the door feeling a little more prepared for the day, right? Then that emotion goes away. But if it doesn't, and it's there and we don't know why, or it's what I call a sticky emotion, it's just stuck to her like glue, that's when you can say, is there a lie here that she might be believing? And when it comes to her beauty and body image, the lies are so prevalent. I'm so grateful. I was a teenager during the kind of era of the supermodels. There were like 20 perfect women on planet Earth that I had to compare myself to. Okay. Our girls today are coming of age in a filtered world where they have to compare themselves to everybody's untruthful version of themselves. That's going to create lies in their little hearts.
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8: You know, many girls feel the pressure to maybe live a dual life, if I could say it that way. And again, boys do as well. I'm not saying that, but we're concentrating on moms and daughters. How does a mom, I guess, how does she first surface that?
6: Yeah.
8: And then talk about it and create an environment. This is probably the way to eliminate it, is create an environment where your daughter can be honest with you.
6: Yeah. Well, so way back in the 2000s, I think 2007, 2008, I was doing research for Lies Young Women Believe, which is for teens. And one of the big lies they believed, and they verbalized this, was it's okay to be one person at school and a different person at home. It's okay to be one person at church and a different person in my neighborhood. And they, the girls were literally, the teeny girls were actually saying, I don't think this is okay, but I believe it and I'm doing it. The Bible calls that being double-minded. And the Bible says a double-minded person is unstable in all their ways. Now, fast forward to today, the internet and social media has dramatically put that desire to be a different person on steroids. They're showing up on social media. It's not even a close version of who they are sometimes. And it does make them unstable. So if you see that or sense that in your daughter, it's really an important thing to address.
8: Yeah.
6: And to just sit her down and say, you know, I saw this social media post. I don't know that girl. Can you tell me a little bit about what made you want to present yourself like that?
8: Yeah.
6: And again, you start with the questions. And I'm not saying that you don't at some point, if what she's posting is dangerous for her or really creating some cognitive dissonance in her heart and you're seeing that, you might have to discipline. You might have to say, let's take social media away for a while. Let's take the phone away for a while. But as much as possible, lead her to an understanding of how destabilizing it is to live as two different people.
8: Yeah, I mean, the practical application of that, it sounds right, and it's so hard to do.
6: Yeah.
8: For some parents. I mean, you know, it's a draconian measure. You know, I can hear the mom
6: of taking the phone away.
8: Yeah, the mom and dad chat. You sure want to do that? And of course, she's going to go through the roof.
6: Yeah.
8: But those are good things to consider, right?
6: Yeah.
8: And good things to do.
6: And let me talk to you, you know, as dads, there's nothing like the power of a dad to say, you're beautiful.
8: That's good.
6: You look adorable today. Mm-hmm. You go out there, girl, and you just show up in this world because you look fantastic. That means so much. But we also have to get down to the bottom of, she has to feel that value innately in herself, mm-hmm. not in how her hair looks,
8: yeah.
6: not in... But if there's a lie there, we got to address it.
8: Yeah, that's good. How did your mom help you with that idea of body positivity? I mean,
6: oh, my mom, first of all, world's best mom. Literally, there's an award with her name on it. It says world's best mom. She was so good at asking the questions.
8: Mm.
6: And she was so good at, I think, not making it all about my external beauty, but also about my internal worth. You know, that's the mistake we make in trying to address the body image issues, is we try to make them feel good about their outside. That never really fixes it, and that's deteriorating. Mm-hmm. So what we have to do is fix the inside. My mom was great at saying, you showed up in strength today.
8: Yeah,
6: you showed up. I was proud of how you showed up with courage today. She complimented the inside stuff. And, you know, 1 Peter 3:3-4 says, don't be obsessed with, this is the Dana paraphrase, with the outward beauty of, you know, beautiful hairstyle, jewelry, and fine clothes. But instead, be concerned with the inner beauty of a gentle and quiet spirit. So when we say to our daughters, you showed up with gentleness today, you showed up with helpfulness today, believe it or not, that goes a really long way in fighting these body image issues. And I think that's one of the things my mom, I just heard her say over and over again, complimenting the internal qualities of beauty that she saw God cultivating in my life.
8: I think, you know, one of the difficulties, again, just in parenting in general, is we forget the positive attributes. You know, we're concentrating on the C.
12: Yeah.
8: What happened? I thought you were going to get an A.
6: Yeah.
8: I mean, and you can filter that down to everything. Probably a mom and a daughter. It could be a couple of things that I'd love your response to. One is a mom who is saying the right things, but is in her own actions showing anxiety about her body image, et cetera. So the daughter's going to pick up on that. You know, what you do is more powerful than what you say. So she's going to learn from mom that she's worried about her looks or something. That's part of it. And then the other part is, how does a mom effectively, again, help put that daughter at ease?
6: Yeah, there's incredible research that what a mom says when she sees herself in the mirror is what a daughter believes.
8: Wow, that's good.
6: When she sees herself in the mirror. And the first time I heard this wasn't from research or anything. It was from a teenage girl who was gorgeous. And she said, my mom's on a diet. And I got to tell you the diet, because this is so crazy. She was on a hot dog and ice cream diet to lose weight. Yes. I don't know. Apparently, this mom thought
8: now
6: that if she only ate hot dog and ice cream,
8: I don't know.
6: But anyway.
13: We don't endorse that, by the way. That is not health advice from Focus on the Family.
6: No, no. We're not endorsing this. But this mom had tried diet after diet, fad after fad. And this teenage girl said, my mom looks in the mirror and tells herself out loud every day how ugly and fat she is. And she's in tears and she's like, I think my mom's beautiful and I look just like her. So what does this say about me? Like, she was, this is, was a very verbal and mentally aware 15-year-old girl I was talking to, because most girls wouldn't be able to verbalize that.
8: Right.
6: That was the first time I heard it. And then research really does indicate that that's true. So you moms, your daughters need you to hear you say, instead of when you get back from a run, how bad you feel, right. about your body. They need you to hear you say, man, my legs were strong and fast today. That felt good.
8: Yeah.
6: And when you look in the mirror, they don't need to see you make faces at yourself. They need to see you affirming what God has created in you. Mm. You are a masterpiece created by God. That's what Ephesians says about us in 2:10, Ephesians 2:10. You are a masterpiece created by God. That word masterpiece is the word poema. And it basically is the name in that time used for an artist's highest work, their opus, if you will. Yeah. So that's what we are to God. Look at how beautiful this world is. Sunsets and northern lights. My husband is so tired of my obsession with chasing the northern lights. We are obsessed with the beauty God's created. And yet all of that pales in comparison to his poema, his masterpiece, which is us. We have to plant that truth in our daughters. And the best way we plant that is by believing it about ourselves. This truth is better caught than taught.
8: Yeah. Dana, I want to ask this question because I think it's endemic in the church. And again, this is general parenting 101, and it applies to both boys and girls that we are parenting, but leaning into the daughter-mother relationship. We project a certain perfection in Christian households. Yeah. And I get it. We want to live by the tenets of the faith. We want to pursue God with all our heart.
6: Yeah.
8: We want to do everything well. And even, you know, projecting to our children, sometimes without honesty, if I could say it that boldly, what we are as a family. Speak to the danger of that. And I think one of the dangers is your kids then go off to college or do whatever, and they've been bottled up in this fairly tight, more legalistic system, and then they're not prepared for what they're going to encounter.
6: Yeah.
8: So how does our honesty as a parent, as a mom with our daughter, how does that prepare her maybe better than trying to project perfection?
6: Yeah, we were big in the Gresh home raising our kids to do two things. One, we said, I'm sorry when we parented poorly. Mom just lost her cool. Dad just was so busy that he ignored you. Whatever, we would stop and say, I'm sorry. I shouldn't have responded to you that way. Will you forgive me? That goes a long way. Because when you present this picture perfection, it's crazy making. You know, it's our kids know we're not perfect. They see it. They see all our sin.
8: Better than anyone.
6: When the kids would see Bob and I fight, and when it wasn't fair, especially, we would sit down and apologize that they watched us fight and that we didn't fight fair. If you don't do that, it's like, I think a great example is if you walk into a room that smells like smoke, but you can't see any cigarettes in anyone's hands, and you're like, it seems like someone was smoking in here. And they say, no, nobody was smoking in here. You start to not trust your sense of smell, right? That's what we do to our kids when we aren't transparent to say, yeah, there's been some sin in this house. Your smelling is right.
8: The aroma is accurate.
6: That is a skill they need for the rest of their lives. And if there's hiding and posturing and legalism, to use your word, I detest legalism. Rules are okay, but rules without relationship are devastating to the future of our child.
8: Well, it leads to rebellion.
6: It leads to absolute rebellion. And so I think what we gave our kids is, even to this day, this honest, open, transparent conversation, to where sometimes when I get together with my girls on monthly discipleship night, they'll say, I was really frustrated with you.

0: stay informed, stay encouraged, and equip you for every stage of your parenting journey. In fact, we have a video series with Dana and Christian influencer and mom, Whitney Lowe. It's free. You can sign up for that. They go even deeper into ways you can connect with your daughter, help her manage emotions, build healthy body confidence, grow in her identity in Christ, and handle conflict in positive ways. That's the answer to so many concerns of moms and parents. The series targets moms with younger girls so you can look ahead and start implementing some strategies to tighten your bond as she grows. We also have Dana's wonderful book, 8 Great Dates for Moms and Daughters. 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
1: Don't we all struggle with that our whole life? 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
1: 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I can't hear the voice of God. So I think it's really important that we're attentive to our kids and loving them when they sin. 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He didn't have to put it that way in the Word, but He did because He knew we were going to lose that connection.
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4: How much more can Cuba's economy take? Escalating, devastating setbacks continue. Now, credit card companies have halted transactions. Major hotel chains are pulling out. Fuel shortages have forced multiple airlines to scrap all incoming flights.

Foreign investment companies who decided to run the risk of doing business in Cuba now face a bleak reality. At first, it was just the oil blockade, but that set a chain of events in motion. Now, most of these corporations are suspending or pulling out their operations entirely. The question remaining for Cuba is, how much worse can it get? When will relief come for this people who have suffered so much and for so long? But there is a silver lining. Christ's church is growing in Cuba. Let's continue to pray that the gospel may flourish and that the Lord will use this crisis to draw more people to himself. Welcome to Haven Today. I'm David Wolin, sharing the great story that's all about Jesus, and I'm excited for this week's series, Giants of the Faith. In Psalm 107, verse 2, it says, "Let the redeemed of the Lord tell their story," and that's what we'll be doing. In a few moments, my guest, Randall Grundyke, will be joining us to chat about one of these giants of the faith, a man named Charles Simeon, who was a faithful preacher and the founder of a missions society during a very spiritually dark period of history. But our time on the air in this program is limited, and that's why I'm excited to share with you a book that has surprisingly stood the test of time. It's called

50 people every Christian should know. And in it are short biographies, only a few pages each. And they're designed to help us discover the lives and true stories of so many people, like Charles Spurgeon, Jonathan Edwards, Fanny Crosby, and of course the story that we'll be sharing today, Charles Simeon. All the stories were collected together by the beloved pastor Warren Wiersbe, and his book, 50 People Every Christian Should Know, is our way of saying thank you for your financial support to help us here at Haven close our remaining financial gap. 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And now we'll get started with one of the great hymns of the faith, reminding us of the Savior who is our firm foundation. Here's Norton Hall Band.

0: This is Haven Today. I'm David Wolin, and today we're going to be talking about the life of a man whose name you may or may not know, but you really should. Charles Simeon's faithful preaching, Christ-centered preaching, and a clear gospel message came at a moment in history when that was really hard to find. And God used him powerfully, still using his story and legacy today. And so with me now to help tell that story is Randall Gruendijk. He's a pastor in the LA area and an expert on Charles Simeon. So Randall, welcome to Haven Today.
1: David, thank you so much. It's good to be here.
0: So we've been chatting before we turned on the mics, discovered our paths cross, although we've never met. We know all kinds of different people that in common, friends in common, and discovered you're a pastor now at a church I used to attend there in Southern California. But you're also a historian and an author. You're a big fan of Charles Simeon, working on a biography, I understand, and are connected with the Simeon Trust. So let's get into the story first. Where does the story begin? Give us the context, the time and place that Charles Simeon was born into.
1: Well, as far as Simeon's concerned, it began on September 24th, 1759, when he was born to his parents in Reading, which is west of London. Mm-hmm. And the time into which he was born, David, was very dynamic because it was the confluence of three streams of history. One stream was the rise of the British Empire. Another stream was the growth of the Industrial Revolution. And the third stream was the advance of the Evangelical Revival, which arguably began with John Wesley and George Whitefield. Evangelicalism, because of the revival, was growing, but not in the Church of England. And that's where Simeon grew up. He went to St. Lawrence as a boy in Reading. He went on to Eton College. He was there from the time he was about eight until he went up to King's College at Cambridge. And he was not a Christian. But upon arriving at King's, he received a notice saying that he would be receiving communion within a day's time. And as Simeon put it, the devil was better suited than I to receive communion. So it really put him into a lather. And he began reading any Christian book he could get his hands on. And he was able to calm his soul such that he could take communion at the appointed time. But he just kept on reading and reading because he hadn't come to full satisfaction as to where he stood with God. Then he came onto this book by a fellow named Bishop Wilson. And in the book, Wilson talked about how the Old Testament priests used to lay their hands on the animal and thereby transfer their sins and the sins of the people into the animal. And it was reading that and understanding that Simeon was like, that's exactly what Jesus did for us. Our sins were placed on him, and he paid the price that we couldn't. And so that reality began, you know, rising like the sun in his soul, such that on Easter 1779, he practically came bounding into the chapel for the service. He was so happy, so free. And that, well, two things really. That freedom, sense of freedom, never left him. And the sense of what it was from which he'd been saved never left him either. And so annually he would go back and think through some of his sins, not for the point of, you know, drilling down on them, but for appreciating even more the degree to which Christ went to save him.
0: Yeah. And his eyes really were set on Christ. Just in reading his story myself, I was really struck with how quickly he was placed into full-time ministry. I was actually rather taken aback by that.
1: Yeah. He was about ready to go home, leave university and return home to take care of his father since his oldest brother had passed away. But a fellow by the name of Henry Tharand, who was the minister at Holy Trinity Church there in Cambridge, a church that Simeon admired, if for no other reason than its location, because mm-hmm. it's strategically placed right there in the center of town. He used to think, boy, if I could be the pastor of that church. Well, Theron dies. So he contacts his father and he asks him, hey, could you put in a good word for me with the Bishop of Ely, who had responsibility for appointing the minister in that pulpit, and see if he'd, you know, give me the living. So his dad contacted him and he basically said, sure. And so he signed him on. Simeon was still, that was 72. He would have been 21 years old.
0: Yeah, he's a young pup to be in the pulpit.
1: He still had 1 year left of his undergrad education, and he wasn't even, he was ordained as a deacon, but not yet as a priest.
0: Yeah.
1: So, as you can imagine, the people went nuts.
0: Yeah.
1: Because their preference was another fellow who worked at the church. He was called the afternoon lecturer, a guy by the name of John Hammond. And Hammond was older than Simeon. When Simeon was at Eton, Hammond was already a curate at St. Boltoff's, about 2-3 blocks away. So he was seasoned to some degree, and he was already preaching there. But the bishop said, no, it's going to be Simeon.
0: Yeah.
1: And Simeon it was. So the people, church wardens, beginning with the church wardens, opposed him greatly, locking their pews. So Simeon brought in benches that people could sit on, and they threw the benches out in the street. And he suggested, well, maybe we can start an evening meeting. And they locked the church doors, so he couldn't do that.
0: And this must sound to our listeners right now like another world entirely, utterly. And I think even in that world, it's a little bit bizarre. But the idea that someone would appoint a pastor, a minister of a church, with the entire congregation in utter disagreement with it, or that pews could be locked such that nobody else could sit in them, and that would be okay, or that the church could be locked from the pastor himself, such that he couldn't preach. This is crazy.
1: Yeah. Well, you hit it right on the head, David. It was a different world in which they lived, but it was the same gospel. And that's what Simeon put to work in dealing with his opposition, and specifically the leadership. He worked very hard to humble himself. He worked very hard to follow their lead as he was able. And he exercised patience. He waited them out, as it were.
0: Yeah. How long? Let's talk about what that looked like.
1: Yeah. 12 years he waited. And finally, the tide turned such that John Hammond and even his successor finally left. And Simeon was just on better footing with everybody in the congregation. And in large part because he pastored those people.
0: Yeah.
1: See, there were pastors who got a living like Simeon's, and other than showing up for services and reading the prayers and offering a brief homily, they pursued other things, be it art or astronomy or mathematics.
0: Yeah.
1: But Simeon actually pastored the people. He did door-to-door calling. He started home groups. He began a little youth group. So these were all things that were not unheard of, but rather unusual back then.
0: And let's talk about his preaching for a minute, because you were just mentioning how all of the regular congregants who had, I think, purchased their pews and thereby could lock people out of them. But it's not like nobody was showing up to hear him preach. In fact, there were a lot of people turning up to hear him preach from the very beginning, as I understand it. What was it about his preaching?
1: He was demonstrative in his preaching style. He was what they would have called enthusiastic.
0: Mm-hmm.
1: But the thing about enthusiasm, and that word in particular, is it had negative connotations. Because after about 1660, there was this realization that the civil wars that had been fought generally began in the pulpit.
0: Hmm.
1: And they didn't want any kind of preaching that could lead to controversy of any kind, be it civil war or otherwise.
0: Mm-hmm.
1: So they were very dubious.
0: Yeah.
1: Of people who preached too enthusiastically. But the thing about Simeon's preaching is that he actually believed in the Bible. So he not only believed in what was on the page, but he believed in what had happened in his life. It had been transformed. You see, the approaches to preaching back then, in the Church of England in particular, most preachers preached by way of reason. Mm-hmm. Simeon preached by way of revelation. The written word is revealed in the scriptures. So garden variety Anglican preacher may get up on a Sunday and appeal to creation as proof that there is a God, and that leave it right there. But Simeon would go to scripture to make that kind of an argument and then talk about the implications of how God had entered into history by way of Jesus Christ, who died on your behalf, and that requires a response. And there was no TV or radio or entertainment back then, so preaching was something to which people gravitated to fill time and listen, think, and talk about. And so he gave them plenty to talk about.
0: And one of the things I've admired, maybe two things, when I think of Charles Simeon, I think of long-suffering. I can't imagine anybody would have batted an eye or called him less than faithful if after giving it a decade, he thought, you know, I'm just going to go somewhere different. But he didn't. He really felt a conviction to stay where the Lord had led him and put him despite constant opposition and enduring really not so much physical or bodily, but certainly verbal persecution on a day in and day out kind of basis. And yet through all that, he continues to preach with Christ at the center and really the whole body of scripture and a real conviction about what the job of a preacher really is, which actually gets into the legacy organization that exists today, the Charles Simeon Trust. So, just to kind of close out our understanding of the impact of his life, how do those things kind of come together in his legacy?
1: Simeon believed in the gospel, and he believed in its sufficiency. And so when he preached, he really leaned in to what it was he was saying by way of God's word. He understood that it could make a difference in the life of a person and the life of a people. And so instead of doing that and 100 other things, he just did that one thing. Mm-hmm. Now, be sure, he was involved in movements that, were promoted by different societies, some of which he helped to found. But really, preaching was it for him. And he did it year in and year out, such that his sermons, he began compiling, and he took those messages and he published them in first a volume and then in a set and then in a growing set. Mm-hmm. By the time he passed away, 21 volumes of examples of how to preach. So he did that. He then began teaching students at Cambridge how to preach. Mm-hmm. So he would have them into his rooms on Sunday afternoon and run little preaching classes for them. Then he began buying pulpits. And that's all tied in with something called the Reform Act that was passed in 1832. Not enough time here to explain all that. But he began buying up pulpits all around England to ensure that long after he was gone, his trust could place gospel men and competent preachers in those pulpits. And it was pointed out to me by Gerald Bray recently that he asked me, he said, "Do you ever notice the towns in which he bought those pulpits?" And I said, "No, not really." He said, "They're all towns, they're either holiday towns or towns where there's a concentration of wealth." So he was really in that way trying to influence the influencers for the sake of the gospel.
0: Yeah.
1: And that's something that endures even to this day. Maybe not to the degree that he had hoped it would, but it's still around.
0: I think it's such an interesting legacy of how he was being really, very shrewd to ensure that whatever worldly wealth he'd been given, he was leveraging it for the sake of clarifying and preaching the gospel. In places, especially if it was in those holiday towns, probably where the wealthy would have otherwise placed their own favorite person rather than someone gospel qualified. Such a fascinating legacy. But that's a legacy that continues today, not in terms of buying pulpits, but it exists yet today, doesn't it? The Charles Simeon Trust.
1: It does. And The Simeon Trust does not exist because it comes out of some organization that he founded and is still extant today, but rather an influence that Simeon had by way of the gospel that people have picked up on down through time. So, for instance, here's one interesting line of Simeon's, let's call it, spiritual genealogy. He preached a sermon in 1827 that people referred to as an acorn of a sermon, because out of that came the Jesus Lane Sunday School, which was a Sunday school for poor children on the north side of town, I believe. Well, in 1847, the Cambridge Prayer Union was founded by Jesus Lane worker Albert Isaacs. And that was a prayer meeting for future pastors. And then in 1862, the daily prayer meeting, known as the DPM, was formed for undergraduate prayer and an annual evangelistic mission. And that was a founding that was encouraged by former Jesus Lane workers, again, Simeon's influence, C.J. Vaughan and J.S. Howson. Then in 1877, you have the founding of the Cambridge Intercollegiate Christian Union. And it was formed to maintain and increase the evangelistic momentum of the DPM. In 1882, they brought D.L. Moody over to preach one of their missions, and out of that came the Cambridge Seven. Wow. In 1919, the KICU, which had formed another branch at Oxford known as the OICU, banded together, and they became InterVarsity Christian Fellowship. In 1939, all the InterVarsity affiliates came together at Cambridge and became known as the International Fellowship of Evangelical Students. These missions then continue down through time. In 46, Donald Gray Barnhouse; 52, John Stott; 54, Billy Graham; 58, John Stott again, and just hammered home the gospel into the university community there at Cambridge, such that a whole generation of gospel preaching ministers were born out of that movement. And then here you have the Charles Simeon Trust in the U.S. They're really doing what Simeon used to do on Sunday afternoons. They're bringing men together who will be responsible, and women, for teaching and preaching the gospel and helping them tease out the content of a text in such a way that they can present it to people in a faithful and compelling fashion.
0: Yep. Amen to that. Well, it's had an influence on me for sure, just personally. And his name was known to me. And today I know more because we had a chance to talk. And what a wonderful time it's been together. So, Randall Gruendyke, thank you so much for sharing your knowledge and passion for this man, but most importantly, for reminding us of the impact it can happen when a person is devoted to Christ, the Word of God, and the clarity of the gospel. What a testimony. Thank you so much.
1: Thank you, David.
0: This is Haven Today. I'm David Wolin. Today we heard one testimony, one of many of the giants of the faith in history, and I'd love for you to discover more of them in Warren Wiersbe's classic 50 People Every Christian Should Know. It includes the stories of many names that you'll likely recognize, like D.L. Moody and Charles Spurgeon and many more. This is our way of saying thank you for your gift of support to Haven. And with our fiscal year end coming tomorrow, we really could use your help now to cross the finish line and reach our funding goal. Would you pray about that today? And then as the Lord leads, would you respond? Please don't delay. 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I'm David Wolin. Won't you come back again next time? We'll be keeping it all about Jesus. It's the great story, as always, here on Haven Today. For your walk with Jesus, I'm David Wolin with Haven Today, inviting you to anchor your day in God's Word. We recently had our summer solstice. It's the longest day of the year. The average amount of daylight on that day is around 15 hours. And for places like northern Alaska, it's daylight all day. This brings to mind an incredible moment in Israel's history, the day the sun stood still. It was not a summer solstice, but a miraculous display of God's power. Joshua 10 says, "The sun stopped in the middle of the sky for about a full day. There has never been a day like it before or since, a day when the Lord listened to a human being. Surely the Lord was fighting for Israel." And God continues to fight for His people today. Get more daily encouragement from God's Word with Anchor Devotional. 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
3: This evening we'll see showers with the risk of a thunderstorm, low 13. Mostly clouds in the sky tomorrow morning with a good chance of showers and risk of a thunderstorm in the afternoon. Wind gusting to 40, increasing to gust to 60 around noon with a high of 22. And Wednesday we'll see cloudy skies with the possibility of showers and high of 22. Stay weather ready. 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

0: so good. 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AM 1190 is firing up the grill for the Great Plains Taste of Summer Barbecue. So make sure you pack your appetite. And maybe a few extra napkins. You're gonna need them.
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5: This evening, we'll see showers with the risk of a thunderstorm, low 13. Mostly clouds in the sky tomorrow morning with a good chance of showers and risk of a thunderstorm in the afternoon. Wind gusting to 40, increasing to gust to 60 around noon with a high of 22. And Wednesday, we'll see cloudy skies with the possibility of showers and high of 22. Stay weather ready. 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
2: Mostly clouds in the sky this morning with a slight chance of showers and risk of a thunderstorm in the afternoon. Wind gusting to 40, increasing to gust to 60 near noon and a high of 22. This evening will be partly cloudy with a slight chance of showers and risk of a thunderstorm. Wind becoming light and a low of 14. Cloudy tomorrow with the possibility of showers and high of 22. And a mix of sun and clouds on Thursday with a high of 26. Stay weather ready, stream us anytime, anywhere by downloading the Discover Wayburn app. I'm Natasha Weeb.
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1: Mostly clouds in the sky this morning with a slight chance of showers and risk of a thunderstorm in the afternoon. Wind gusting to 40, increasing to gust to 60 near noon, and a high of 22. This evening will be partly cloudy with a slight chance of showers and risk of a thunderstorm, wind becoming light and a low of 14. Cloudy tomorrow with the possibility of showers and high of 22, and a mix of sun and clouds on Thursday with a high of 26. Stay weather ready, stream us anytime, anywhere by downloading the Discover Weyburn app. I'm Natasha Weeb.
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2: Mostly clouds in the sky this morning with a slight chance of showers and risk of a thunderstorm in the afternoon. Wind gusting to 40, increasing to gust to 60 near noon and a high of 22. This evening will be partly cloudy with a slight chance of showers and risk of a thunderstorm. Wind becoming light and a low of 14. Cloudy tomorrow with the possibility of showers and high of 22. And a mix of sun and clouds on Thursday with a high of 26. Stay weather ready. 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
4: Mostly clouds in the sky this morning with a slight chance of showers and risk of a thunderstorm in the afternoon. Wind gusting to 40, increasing to gust to 60 near noon, and a high of 22. This evening will be partly cloudy with a slight chance of showers and risk of a thunderstorm. Wind becoming light and a low of 14. Cloudy tomorrow with the possibility of showers and high of 22. And a mix of sun and clouds on Thursday with a high of 26. Stay weather ready. 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
1: Mostly clouds in the sky this morning with a slight chance of showers and risk of a thunderstorm in the afternoon. Wind gusting to 40, increasing to gust to 60 near noon and a high of 22. This evening will be partly cloudy with a slight chance of showers and risk of a thunderstorm. Wind becoming light and a low of 14. Cloudy tomorrow with the possibility of showers and high of 22. And a mix of sun and clouds on Thursday with a high of 26. Stay weather ready. 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
1: Mostly clouds in the sky this morning with a slight chance of showers and risk of a thunderstorm in the afternoon. Wind gusting to 40, increasing to gust to 60 near noon and a high of 22. This evening will be partly cloudy with a slight chance of showers and risk of a thunderstorm. Wind becoming light and a low of 14. Cloudy tomorrow with the possibility of showers and high of 22. And a mix of sun and clouds on Thursday with a high of 26. Stay weather ready. 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
1: Mostly clouds in the sky this morning with a slight chance of showers and risk of a thunderstorm in the afternoon. Wind gusting to 40, increasing to gust to 60 near noon, and a high of 22. This evening will be partly cloudy with a slight chance of showers and risk of a thunderstorm. Wind becoming light and a low of 14. Cloudy tomorrow with the possibility of showers and high of 22. And a mix of sun and clouds on Thursday with a high of 26. Stay weather ready. 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
4: Mostly clouds in the sky this morning with a slight chance of showers and risk of a thunderstorm in the afternoon. Wind gusting to 40, increasing to gust to 60 near noon, and a high of 22. This evening will be partly cloudy with a slight chance of showers and risk of a thunderstorm. Wind becoming light and a low of 14. Cloudy tomorrow with the possibility of showers and high of 22. And a mix of sun and clouds on Thursday with a high of 26. Stay weather ready. 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
4: Mostly clouds in the sky this morning with a slight chance of showers and risk of a thunderstorm in the afternoon. Wind gusting to 40, increasing to gust to 60 near noon, and a high of 22. This evening will be partly cloudy with a slight chance of showers and risk of a thunderstorm, wind becoming light and a low of 14. Cloudy tomorrow with the possibility of showers and high of 22. And a mix of sun and clouds on Thursday with a high of 26. 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
1: Mostly clouds in the sky this morning with a slight chance of showers and risk of a thunderstorm in the afternoon. Wind gusting to 40, increasing to gust to 60 near noon, and a high of 22. This evening will be partly cloudy with a slight chance of showers and risk of a thunderstorm. Wind becoming light and a low of 14. Cloudy tomorrow with the possibility of showers and high of 22. And a mix of sun and clouds on Thursday with a high of 26. Stay weather ready, stream us anytime, anywhere by downloading the Discover Weyburn app. I'm Natasha Wiebe.
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1: Mostly clouds in the sky this morning with a slight chance of showers and risk of a thunderstorm in the afternoon. Wind gusting to 40, increasing to gust to 60 near noon and a high of 22. This evening will be partly cloudy with a slight chance of showers and risk of a thunderstorm. Wind becoming light and a low of 14. Cloudy tomorrow with the possibility of showers and high of 22. And a mix of sun and clouds on Thursday with a high of 26. Stay weather ready, stream us anytime, anywhere by downloading the Discover Weyburn app. I'm Natasha Weeb.
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1: 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He's hit it well. It is gone.
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1: Got him! Strikes out Cody Bellinger, and the Blue Jays have done it.
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2: Cloudy skies today with a good chance of showers and risk of a thunderstorm this afternoon. Windy conditions midday and a high of 22. Partly cloudy tonight with a slight chance of showers and risk of a thunderstorm. That wind will ease up overnight with a low of 14. Increasing cloudiness early in the morning tomorrow with a high of 25 for Canada Day and sunshine and a high of 25 on Thursday. 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
1: Good morning. I'm Marna McManus. The endangered piping plover have already established nests in Saskatchewan, with chicks already beginning to hatch.
2: The piping plover is an endangered shorebird. Saskatchewan actually has the largest breeding population in the world. So we're a pretty special place for these little guys that are quite at risk. They're the highest risk category. So we do a public service announcement every year just to try and get the word out that their little ones will be on the beaches.
1: That's Habitat Stewardship Coordinator with Nature Saskatchewan, Emily Potts. She says activities like ATV traffic, trucks heading down to fish, and loose dogs on beaches are a risk to the plovers, as even something as seemingly insignificant as a deep footprint can trap the tiny chicks. Communities here in southeast Saskatchewan, including Beaubier and surrounding areas, are assessing damage after the weekend's severe storms. Cleanup and recovery efforts were underway in many areas as residents and crews responded to downed trees, debris, and storm impacts. Severe weather specialist with Golden West Networks, Jenny Hagen, says the response reflects the strong sense of community often seen in rural Saskatchewan after severe weather events.
3: Everybody really does come together to help out their neighbors, help out their friends and family after events like this. Everybody in the community, from little three-year-olds up to even seniors, were out there cleaning. The church hosted a barbecue to feed everybody. The power was out. But it just really shows the heart of these communities in small town Saskatchewan.
1: Hagen says that spirit of cooperation is something she continues to see after major storms in small communities. The vendor registration deadline is coming up tomorrow for the Summer Gifted Art Market. Weyburn Arts Council Chair Sarah Irwin.
4: They can apply, and the great part about it is that it's in the park, and so we really don't have to limit the number of vendors that we have. People can apply if they'd like to, and if not, people are certainly welcome to attend on August 8th.
1: Each vendor pays $50 for their spot, which Irwin says is a great rate compared to some art sale opportunities. Main Prize Regional Park kicks off the Canada Day festivities at 10 a.m. on the beach tomorrow, featuring bouncy castles and sandcastle contests. General Manager Michelle Walsh.
5: Another big hit at the park for July 1st is the Craft and Trade Show that is taking place at Peterson Place, and that's from 10 to 3, and they are still accepting tables. You can find information on that through our Facebook or by calling our office, and we just encourage everybody to come out to that. It's always well attended and well received.
1: The Golf Cart Parade will be held at 2:30, followed by the community hot dog and marshmallow roast at the beach at 4. It'll all conclude with the fireworks display at dusk. For these stories and more, visit discoverweyburn.com.
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1: The Energy City Exposure Showcase isn't just about giving athletes more games to play. It's about putting them in front of the people who can help them continue their softball careers. As the event has grown, so has the number of college coaches making the trip to Weyburn.
6: We've also had more college coaches in attendance. We went from only having one college coach to this year having six college coaches there in attendance. So it's really starting to grow, and we love to see that. Like I said, this is an annual event, so we've been doing it for 5 years. We plan to do it for more, and I just can tell based on, you know, the feedback that we've been receiving after these events that I think the event is only going to continue to grow for you. Forward.
1: That was co-organizer Morgan Walter. The Energy City Exposure Showcase took place at Nickel Lake Regional Park over the weekend, drawing several teams from across the region. The Toronto Blue Jays began their week on a high note, grinding out a tense 2-1 victory over the New York Mets last night at Rogers Center. George Springer ignited the crowd right out of the gate, coming all the way around to score on a wild sequence to begin the game. The night was also filled with emotion as former star Bo Bichette returned to Toronto in a Mets uniform, receiving a massive standing ovation from the fans. But the Jays kept their focus on the field. The pitching staff held strong, and Louis Varland shut the door in the ninth inning to secure his 17th save of the season. But the Jays don't have much time to celebrate as they get right back at it against the Mets tonight. The first pitch is scheduled for 5:07. Catch all the action on Saskatchewan's home of Blue Jays baseball, AM 1190.
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1: Mainly cloudy today with a good chance of showers. Wind becoming southwest, gusting to 60 near noon. There's a risk of a thunderstorm this afternoon with a high of 22. A few clouds tonight with a slight chance of showers and risk of a thunderstorm this evening. Wind easing up overnight with a low of 14. More clouds rolling in early in the morning tomorrow with a high of 25 for the day. Sunny with a high of 25 on Thursday. A mix of sun and cloud with a slight chance of showers on Friday and a high of 26. And sunshine and a high of 26 on Saturday. 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
7: Given a choice between Kippers for breakfast and listening to him, 51% chose Rob Carney in the morning. 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

0: That's Steve Earle and Copperhead Road on Southern Saskatchewan's Best Music. Good morning and happy Tuesday. My name is Chris, filling in for Rob Carney here in the morning show this week. Thank you so much for tuning in with me today. Going to be a fun day today. The Southwest looking at the possibility of a little bit of rain. It's kind of looked that way over the last couple of days. Some rain fell overnight here in southern Saskatchewan. As far as how much goes, it doesn't look like it was a lot, but having a look-see at the forecast across southern and central Saskatchewan today, rain is in there, so there's a good chance we're going to see some of the wet stuff kind of falling in and around 60% chance of showers just about anywhere, and a risk of a thunderstorm in there as well. So we've got some funky weather that is potentially coming. Your five-day forecast, of course, comes at the 20 and 40 mark of the hour, so stay tuned for that. Coming up a little bit later on here in the morning show, we're going to be celebrating some national holidays today. Find out what exactly we will be celebrating. We're going to be talking all about Canada Day. It is tomorrow, and there's lots of Canada Day events going on across the Southwest. So we're going to cover some of those, as well as speak to Dr. Tor about the Healthy Beaches program. Lots coming up in the show.
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2: Cloudy skies today with a good chance of showers and risk of a thunderstorm this afternoon. Windy conditions midday and a high of 22. Partly cloudy tonight with a slight chance of showers and risk of a thunderstorm. That wind will ease up overnight with a low of 14. Increasing cloudiness early in the morning tomorrow with a high of 25 for Canada Day and sunshine and a high of 25 on Thursday. Local news, local sports, and local weather are available with the free Discover Weyburn app. I'm Marna McManus.
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0: WBTO and Roll On Down the Highway is on Southern Saskatchewan's Best Music. Good morning. My name is Chris, rolling through the morning show powered by JGL. Appreciate you tuning in with me today as we continue along through, it's a mild morning, I guess you could say. 12 degrees in most areas across central and southern Saskatchewan today. The Kindersley area sitting around that 14 degree mark, hoping to get to highs of around 20, but rain is very likely in the forecast for just about everywhere, and a chance of a thunderstorm as well, too. So, once again, more of the wet stuff looks like it's going to be covering us. It doesn't tend to go away lately, which is actually quite shocking with the quantity that we have had. Having a look at, what it's been like over the last week, storms over the past weekend produced funnel cloud advisories in southwest Saskatchewan everywhere. Well, there was actually a tornado confirmed in the east central parts near Pelly, Saskatchewan. Now, I mean, right then and there, it's a reminder to stay weather aware. And, we are in thunderstorm season right now. It's ramping up. The good thing about Saskatchewan weather, though, is if you're ever curious what it's like to deal with four seasons in a weekend, all you got to do is wake up on a Friday and go to sleep on a Sunday in Saskatchewan, and you've pretty much experienced it.
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2: Hearing from Habitat Stewardship Coordinator with Nature Saskatchewan, Emily Putz, on the endangered piping plovers whose chicks are set to hatch this week. And an important deadline is coming up tomorrow for local artists hoping to sell some wares this summer. It's all coming right up in just a few. Stay tuned.
3: Alberta is investing $7.3 million to expand and modernize agricultural training facilities at Lakeland College. Advanced Education Minister Miles McDougall saying yesterday that the funding will upgrade and expand the college's beef yard and relocate horse pens. Agriculture and Irrigation Minister Tara Sawyer.
4: The beef yard's expansion is a direct result of so many eager young people's desire to attend the college and get into ag.
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6: Rob Carney in the morning.
0: Good morning. Chris Martin's along with you, filling in for Rob Carney here in the morning show, powered by JGL. This song itself, album of the same name, Breakfast in America. In the 1994 edition of the Guinness All-Time Top 1000 Albums, it was voted number 207. So it's right up there. Supertramp, Breakfast in America, is on Southern Saskatchewan's Best Music.

0: to have piping plovers nesting there. We just ask that people are mindful.
1: Any sightings of piping plovers can be reported to the tip line at 1-800-667-HOOT to help track their behaviors and populations. Communities in Saskatchewan, including Beaubier, are continuing to assess damage after the weekend's severe storms. Cleanup efforts were already underway in several areas as residents and crews responded to downed trees, debris, and storm impacts. Severe weather specialist with Golden West, Jenny Hagen, says the response reflects the strong community spirit often seen in rural Saskatchewan after severe weather events.
2: Everybody really does come together to help out their neighbors, help out their friends and family after events like this. Everybody in the community, from little three-year-olds up to even seniors, were out there cleaning. The church hosted a barbecue to feed everybody. The power was out, but it just really shows the heart of these communities in small town Saskatchewan.
1: The Gifted Summer Art Market is coming up on August 8th. Chair of the Weyburn Arts Council, Sarah Irwin, says there's plenty of room for vendors as it'll once again be held in Jubilee Park.
3: Some people absolutely love the whole buyer-seller experience, to be able to be out there and talk to people. And other people just would rather be comfortable selling on Facebook or something. So it's not for everyone, but boy, the ones that do enjoy it, they get their batteries charged by interacting with people.
1: The Gifted Summer Vendor Registration deadline is tomorrow. Main Prize Regional Park has plenty of fun planned for the whole day tomorrow for Canada Day. General Manager Michelle Walsh says a favorite highlight is at 2:30, the Golf Cart Parade.
4: We round up the community, we round up anyone who's around, and we just kind of parade through the whole park and show our spirit and celebrate Canada's birthday. 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
1: Walsh says they have sandcastle contests and bouncy castles on the beach throughout the day, with a hot dog and marshmallow roast at 4. 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
1: Now, in its fifth year, the Energy City Exposure Showcase continues to add new elements to its weekend schedule, giving athletes more ways to stand out. One of the additions this year came during Friday's skill sessions. Co-organizer Morgan Walter explains.
6: The prospect game was a big thing for us. That was kind of a new addition to this year's event. I thought it was pretty cool because throughout the day on Friday, any athletes that engaged in the skills camp could receive a golden ticket from one of the college coaches. And so the golden ticket just made them eligible to play in that prospect game later on. I think that was a great addition to this year's event. It really encouraged the athletes to show up and work hard and be a good teammate and have a good attitude. And then they got rewarded by playing in that prospect game. And we had really good feedback about it.
1: Walter says this change encouraged effort during the skills sessions and gave athletes another chance to take part in a featured game over the weekend. It was an emotional but triumphant night in Toronto as the Blue Jays edged past the New York Mets 2-1. All eyes were initially on the return of former franchise cornerstone Bo Bichette, who was welcomed back to Rogers Centre with a heartfelt standing ovation. Once the game settled in, it became a classic pitching duel. The Jays leaned on stellar defense and timely execution, manufacturing just enough offense to stay ahead. Closers can make or break these tight games, and Louis Varlin proved rock solid once again, locking down his 17th consecutive save opportunity. Toronto looks to keep the momentum rolling as the series continues tonight, with the battle resuming at 5:07. Catch all the action on Saskatchewan's home of Blue Jays baseball, AM 1190.
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1: Mainly cloudy today with a good chance of showers. Wind becoming southwest, gusting to 60 near noon. There's a risk of a thunderstorm this afternoon with a high of 22. A few clouds tonight with a slight chance of showers and risk of a thunderstorm this evening. Wind easing up overnight with a low of 14. More clouds rolling in early in the morning tomorrow with a high of 25 for the day. Sunny with a high of 25 on Thursday. A mix of sun and cloud with a slight chance of showers on Friday and a high of 26. And sunshine and a high of 26 on Saturday. 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I'm Marna McManus.
5: You could call him your angel of the morning. 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

0: Frankie Goes to Hollywood. Relax. Don't do it if you want to go to it. My name is Chris. Appreciate you joining me here on Southern Saskatchewan's Best Music in the Morning Show, powered by JGL. Weather-wise, yeah, you can expect to see temperatures kind of hovering in that 12, 13, 14 degree area this morning, but should warm up into low 20s. A good chance we're going to see rain as well. Check your portal and your five-day forecast for more details. It's coming up right around the corner here. You can see what you can expect today and over the rest of the week as well, too. It does look like it's going to get a little bit nicer, but it's going to take a few days of the wet stuff still. We can't really seem to escape it, no matter what we do. And trust me, if you talk to my lawn, it's crying right now. It's we're getting close to Jungle Book era, and I don't really want that, but it's not like I can truly help it. Weather doesn't let me do what I want to do. Only a couple more days to go before the Purposed Financial Sidewalk Days Festival hits Moose Jaw once again. 3 days every summer, they take over Main Street. Food and retail vendors, music, bouncy castles, and so much more. Admission, absolutely free. Everybody is welcome to come and attend, have some fun, and thoroughly enjoy Sidewalk Days. You know, we had an opportunity to chat a little bit with Donna Fritzky from Tourism Moose Jaw, who was telling us, you know, as far as the music side of it goes, there is going to be a band or some iteration of music playing every hour on the three-day weekend. It's going to be an absolute blast, so hopefully you can get out and enjoy yourself some Sidewalk Days.
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5: Cloudy skies today with a good chance of showers and risk of a thunderstorm this afternoon. Windy conditions midday and a high of 22. Partly cloudy tonight with a slight chance of showers and risk of a thunderstorm. That wind will ease up overnight with a low of 14. Increasing cloudiness early in the morning tomorrow with a high of 25 for Canada Day and sunshine and a high of 25 on Thursday. 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

0: Gino Vannelli. People Gotta Move on Southern Saskatchewan's Best Music. Good morning. It is Chris along with you in the morning show, powered by Canadian Tire. Thank you so much for tuning in with me today. It is nearing 7 o'clock, just about time for your information update. News, weather, and sports is all coming around the corner in just a moment's time, so stay tuned for that. But her voice presented by CCAN, if you have not had an opportunity to see who your latest Her Voice recipient is, we encourage you to visit your portal and have a look for yourself. 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
2: Severe weather specialist with Golden West, Jenny Hagen, shares on the response she's seen in rural Saskatchewan after severe weather events, including this past weekend in the area. And Main Prize Regional Park kicks off Canada Day festivities tomorrow morning. We'll have all those details from General Manager Michelle Walsh in just a few. 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
6: Rob Carney in the morning.
0: Good morning. It is Chris Martins filling in for Rob Carney this week on the morning show, powered by JGL. Happy to be along with you and happy to be a part of the day. This song coming out in 1981, in order to actually get the sound accurate, they discussed that the band Saga reportedly had the lead singer climb to the rafter of an English barn where the band was recording in order to get the proper emotion for the song On the Loose. Here is Saga from 1981 on Southern Saskatchewan's Best Music.

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1: Good morning. I'm Marna McManus. Nature Saskatchewan is asking Saskatchewan residents to be watchful not to disrupt or destroy the habitat of piping plovers. Nature Saskatchewan is asking Sask residents to be watchful not to disrupt or destroy the habitat of piping plovers, a highly endangered shorebird. Still, if you encounter one, Habitat Stewardship Coordinator Emily Putz says it's a good idea to report it.
2: That's a great way that the public can get involved. So we do have a toll-free hoot or tip line, a hotline. So if you see one of these guys on the beach, you can let us know and we'll track the populations. And that's a good way to figure out where their range is or what water bodies they're using. So the number is 1-800-667-HOOT or 4668.
1: Saskatchewan boasts the largest remaining breeding population of piping plovers in the world. Uprooted trees and scattered debris were left across parts of the Beaubier area following the weekend's severe storms, with some locations reporting more significant structural damage.
3: Even a barn that had been completely ripped from its foundation, I was told that the pilings were actually even cemented in, and it was thrown up over top of another barn and landed about 300 feet away. So a lot of heavy wind damage in there. Northern Tornado Project will be investigating that as far as a tornado touchdown. It has not been confirmed.
1: That's severe weather specialist Jenny Hagen. Investigators are now assessing the extent of the damage as part of their ongoing review, with the Northern Tornado Project continuing its analysis to determine whether a tornado may have been responsible. Artists, makers, and even nonprofits have until tomorrow to sign up to be part of the Gifted Summer Art Market. Weyburn Arts Council Chair Sarah Irwin.
4: We even had just some folks that are informational purposes. SAS Power came to offer information about small nuclear reactors and things that are going on with power. The library came with information. So organizations are welcome to set up in the park as well to join in.
1: Find a link to the registration form in our story on Discover Weyburn. Main Prize Regional Park goes all out on Canada Day, and tomorrow they'll begin with Beach Fun, a trade show in Peterson Place, with a golf cart parade in the afternoon. General Manager Michelle Walsh says the grand finale is her favorite part of Canada Day.
5: We've worked with Paradise Fireworks for a few years now, and they honestly just put on an amazing show. 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They are fantastic.
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1: The Energy City Exposure Showcase isn't just about giving athletes more games to play. It's about putting them in front of the people who can help them continue their softball careers. As the event has grown, so has the number of college coaches making the trip to Weyburn.
6: We've also had more college coaches in attendance. We went from only having one college coach to this year having six college coaches there in attendance. So it's really starting to grow, and we love to see that. Like I said, this is an annual event, so we've been doing it for 5 years. We plan to do it for more, and I just can tell based on, you know, the feedback that we've been receiving after these events that I think the event is only going to continue to grow for years forward.
1: That was co-organizer Morgan Walter. The Energy City Exposure Showcase took place at Nickel Lake Regional Park over the weekend, drawing several teams from across the region. The Toronto Blue Jays began their week on a high note, grinding out a tense 2-1 victory over the New York Mets last night at Rogers Centre. George Springer ignited the crowd right out of the gate, coming all the way around to score on a wild sequence to begin the game. The night was also filled with emotion as former star Bo Bichette returned to Toronto in a Mets uniform, receiving a massive standing ovation from the fans. But the Jays kept their focus on the field. The pitching staff held strong, and Louis Varland shut the door in the ninth inning to secure his 17th save of the season. But the Jays don't have much time to celebrate as they get right back at it against the Mets tonight. The first pitch is scheduled for 5:07. Catch all the action on Saskatchewan's home of Blue Jays baseball, AM 1190.
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1: Mainly cloudy today with a good chance of showers. Wind becoming southwest, gusting to 60 near noon. There's a risk of a thunderstorm this afternoon with a high of 22. A few clouds tonight with a slight chance of showers and risk of a thunderstorm this evening. Wind easing up overnight with a low of 14. More clouds rolling in early in the morning tomorrow with a high of 25 for the day. Sunny with a high of 25 on Thursday. A mix of sun and cloud with a slight chance of showers on Friday and a high of 26. And sunshine and a high of 26 on Saturday. 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

0: That's the Nitty Gritty Dirt Band and Fishing in the Dark on Southern Saskatchewan's Best Music. Good morning. It is Chris rolling on through the show with you, powered by JGL. Thank you so much for allowing me to be a part of your day today. Appreciate it as we trek on through. Rain is definitely in the forecast today. And you know what? It wasn't supposed to be for most of the week. Now suddenly things have turned, which is, I think at this point, if you live in Saskatchewan, no real shocker or surprise to anybody. But rain in the forecast today. Should see some okay weather on Wednesday. But Wednesday night, basically all the way through until Saturday, it's looking like rain is once again in the forecast. More details, of course, you can get them at the 20 and the 40-minute mark of your hour with your five-day forecast. But Canada Day, you know what? It is coming tomorrow, and there are celebrations happening all over the province in your area. Having a look in the Weyburn area, Weyburn is hosting festivities at the Weyburn Leisure Center, and it's going to be a ton of fun. They've got a 10 a.m. flag-raising ceremony, birthday cake and barbecue happening. There's free swimming, bouncy houses, face painting, and the exciting part, of course, fireworks at the exhibition grounds right around 10 p.m. So get in your Canada Day fill in Kindersley and enjoy the fireworks show as well.
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2: Cloudy skies today with a good chance of showers and risk of a thunderstorm this afternoon. Windy conditions midday and a high of 22. Partly cloudy tonight with a slight chance of showers and risk of a thunderstorm. That wind will ease up overnight with a low of 14. Increasing cloudiness early in the morning tomorrow with a high of 25 for Canada Day and sunshine and a high of 25 on Thursday. Local news, local sports, and local weather are available with the free Discover Weyburn app. I'm Marna McManus.
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0: Heartless, courtesy of Heart, is on Southern Saskatchewan's Best Music. Good morning. It is Chris along with you here in the morning show, powered by JGL. Filling in for Rob Carney this week as he enjoys a much-deserved vacation. Hopefully you are excited for rain, because if not, you might be slightly disappointed with the long-term forecast. You know, it wasn't originally supposed to rain as much as it is, but that's kind of changed. You know, when we take a look at Wednesday, it looks pretty good. Looks like we should be okay. Weekend looks good too, but pretty well every other day in between there. There's a strong possibility we're going to be seeing a little bit of rain up in our area. More details, of course, you can get them in your five-day forecast at the bottom half of the hour and the remainder of your information update as well. And I mean, when it comes to moisture and rain, Saskatchewan farmers finally getting the moisture that they have been hoping for, but it could be just a little bit too much of it. The latest provincial crop report says the rain has been a big help for crops across much of the province. Overall crop development sitting about where it should be for late June. Now, the downside, of course, some areas have picked up so much rain, producers having a tough time actually getting into the fields to spray the crop or actually finish other work as well, too. So it's like a classic Saskatchewan problem. In May, all you want is, when's it going to rain? We need more rain. Can we get more rain? Now we're at the point where it's like, okay, we're good. You could stop anytime now. Mother Nature doesn't really have a whole lot of control over that whole moderation thing.
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8: Rob Carney in the morning.
0: And good morning. It is Chris Martins filling in for Rob Carney this morning here on the morning show, powered by JGL. With a song going back to 1977 and becoming one of the most critical and commercial successes for the group ABBA. Knowing Me, Knowing You is on Southern Saskatchewan's Best Music.

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1: Good morning. I'm Marna McManus. The endangered piping plover have already established nests in Saskatchewan, with chicks already beginning to hatch.
2: The piping plover is an endangered shorebird. Saskatchewan actually has the largest breeding population in the world, so we're a pretty special place for these little guys that are quite at risk. They're the highest risk category. So we do a public service announcement every year just to try and get the word out that their little ones will be on the beaches.
1: That's Habitat Stewardship Coordinator with Nature Saskatchewan, Emily Potts. She says activities like ATV traffic, trucks heading down to fish, and loose dogs on beaches are a risk to the plovers, as even something as seemingly insignificant as a deep footprint can trap the tiny chicks. Communities here in southeast Saskatchewan, including Beaubier and surrounding areas, are assessing damage after the weekend's severe storms. Cleanup and recovery efforts were underway in many areas as residents and crews responded to downed trees, debris, and storm impacts. Severe weather specialist with Golden West Networks, Jenny Hagen, says the response reflects the strong sense of community often seen in rural Saskatchewan after severe weather events.
3: Everybody really does come together to help out their neighbors, help out their friends and family after events like this. Everybody in the community, from little three-year-olds up to even seniors, were out there cleaning. The church hosted a barbecue to feed everybody. The power was out. But it just really shows the heart of these communities in small town Saskatchewan.
1: Hagen says that spirit of cooperation is something she continues to see after major storms in small communities. The vendor registration deadline is coming up tomorrow for the Summer Gifted Art Market. Weyburn Arts Council Chair Sarah Irwin.
4: They can apply, and the great part about it is that it's in the park, and so we really don't have to limit the number of vendors that we have. People can apply if they'd like to, and if not, people are certainly welcome to attend on August 8th.
1: Each vendor pays $50 for their spot, which Irwin says is a great rate compared to some art sale opportunities.

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0: Now, in its fifth year, the Energy City Exposure Showcase continues to add new elements to its weekend schedule, giving athletes more ways to stand out. One of the additions this year came during Friday's skill sessions. Co-organizer Morgan Walter explains.
2: The prospect game was a big thing for us. That was kind of a new addition to this year's event. I thought it was pretty cool because throughout the day on Friday, any athletes that engaged in the skills camp could receive a golden ticket from one of the college coaches. And so the golden ticket just made them eligible to play in that prospect game later on. I think that was a great addition to this year's event. It really encouraged the athletes to show up and work hard and be a good teammate and have a good attitude. And then they got rewarded by playing in that prospect game. And we had really good feedback about it.
0: Walter says this change encouraged effort during the skills sessions and gave athletes another chance to take part in a featured game over the weekend. It was an emotional but triumphant night in Toronto as the Blue Jays edged past the New York Mets 2-1. All eyes were initially on the return of former franchise cornerstone Bo Bichette, who was welcomed back to Rogers Centre with a heartfelt standing ovation. Once the game settled in, it became a classic pitching duel. The Jays leaned on stellar defense and timely execution, manufacturing just enough offense to stay ahead. Closers can make or break these tight games, and Louis Varland proved rock solid once again, locking down his 17th consecutive save opportunity. Toronto looks to keep the momentum rolling as the series continues tonight, with the battle resuming at 5:07. Get all the action on Saskatchewan's home of Blue Jays baseball, AM 1190.
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0: Mainly cloudy today with a good chance of showers. Wind becoming southwest, gusting to 60 near noon. There's a risk of a thunderstorm this afternoon with a high of 22. A few clouds tonight with a slight chance of showers and risk of a thunderstorm this evening. Wind easing up overnight with a low of 14. More clouds rolling in early in the morning tomorrow with a high of 25 for the day. Sunny with a high of 25 on Thursday. A mix of sun and cloud with a slight chance of showers on Friday and a high of 26. And sunshine and a high of 26 on Saturday. 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I'm Marna McManus.
1: He's been described as witty, yet dignified. As adjectives go, it could have turned out a lot worse. Rob Carney in the morning, energized by JGL, Partners in Agriculture, on AM 1190.

0: You Too, Where the Streets Have No Name, is on Southern Saskatchewan's Best Music. Good morning. It is Chris Rowland through the morning show with you, powered by JGL. Thank you so much for joining me here along your Tuesday morning as we continue along with kind of that neutral weather. Again, we need sunshine. Like, not only do you need sunshine for things to grow, but you need it for your mental health. Like, nothing but cloud coverage day after day after day after day. It's just a bummer, man. Like, we need something that's a little bit more exciting. But there is some sunshine in the forecast. We'll get to that coming up in just a few minutes. We'll get your five-day forecast around the corner. Well, Dr. Tor is a doctor that works on the Healthy Beaches Program. The Healthy Beaches Program is a program that kind of monitors beaches in the province of Saskatchewan to make sure they are safe, healthy, and good to go for swimming and all that kind of jazz. And he talks a little bit about the program itself.
1: Well, basically, it's designed to monitor the waters at our various lakes, especially during summer, because this is a time when people are actually interacting with the lakes. So we call it the Saskatchewan Beaches Program. And what happens is we monitor the water quality, testing for microorganisms that could influence health or affect one's health, so that one knows if the beaches and the water is safe to wade or swim in or not.
2: All right. And how long will this program be in effect for?
1: Well, usually the program goes on until around the middle or end of August. Starts usually in July, but we've started earlier this year because we have a lot of dynamics at play. The quality of the water depends a lot on the temperatures, the rain, birds, etc.
0: You can get more information on the Healthy Beaches Program by visiting the Government of Saskatchewan website.
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8: Cloudy skies today with a good chance of showers and risk of a thunderstorm this afternoon. Windy conditions midday and a high of 22. Partly cloudy tonight with a slight chance of showers and risk of a thunderstorm. That wind will ease up overnight with a low of 14. Increasing cloudiness early in the morning tomorrow with a high of 25 for Canada Day and sunshine and a high of 25 on Thursday. 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

0: at the Downchild Blues Band, Flip Flop and Fly on Southern Saskatchewan's Best Music. Good morning. My name is Chris. Appreciate you tuning in with me here in the morning show, filling in for one Rob Carney, who is on a little bit of a vacation this week. So I'll be covering Rock in the Morning Show, powered by JGL. So stay tuned. Lots of goodies coming up. Your information update, news, weather, and sports is all coming around the corner in just a few moments' time. But you know what? If you are a livestock producer looking to save a few bucks on feed this summer, guess what? The Saskatchewan government has got an offer that is hard to beat. Free hay. Yes, once again this year, producers can apply for permits to cut hay from provincial highway dishes before the government's mowing crews actually get to them. It's a program been around for a couple of years, makes use of the grass that would, quite honestly, otherwise just get chopped down. Now, of course, safety comes first, so anyone that is taking advantage of the program is reminded to watch for traffic and follow all the permit requirements. And really, where else other than Saskatchewan can you drive by a ditch and think, hey, that's some prime real estate right there?
1: 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Here's what's coming up in your local news.
2: Hearing from Habitat Stewardship Coordinator with Nature Saskatchewan, Emily Putz, on the endangered piping plovers whose chicks are set to hatch this week. And an important deadline is coming up tomorrow for local artists hoping to sell some wares this summer. It's all coming right up in just a few. Stay tuned.
3: Alberta is investing $7.3 million to expand and modernize agricultural training facilities at Lakeland College. Advanced Education Minister Miles McDougall saying yesterday that the funding will upgrade and expand the college's beef yard and relocate horse pens. Agriculture and Irrigation Minister Tara Sawyer.
4: The beef yard's expansion is a direct result of so many eager young people's desire to attend the college and get into ag.
3: The project is expected to begin this summer and be completed in 2028. HelloFresh will soon have a new state-of-the-art agri-food processing facility in Calgary. GDE, Grocery Delivery E-Services Canada, has received conditional approval for an agri-processing investment tax credit of up to $2.3 million. 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
0: Good morning. It is Chris Martins filling in for Rob Carney this morning here in the morning show powered by JGL. We've got your information update, news, weather, and sports all coming right around the corner in just a moment's time. First up, going back to 1997 for the ninth number one single of his career in Canada for Mr. Bryan Adams. Back to You is on Southern Saskatchewan.

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1: Good morning. I'm Marna McManus. Boasting the largest remaining breeding population of piping plovers in the world, Saskatchewan residents are reminded to tread carefully to protect these endangered shorebirds and their habitat. Emily Putz is with Nature Saskatchewan.
2: They prefer nesting in shoreline areas that are free of vegetation, which can mean that sometimes they come into conflict with the areas we like because they like the sandy beaches. They also like cobbly beaches or gravelly beaches. So if you are kind of taking a trip to somewhere that's known to have piping plovers nesting there, we just ask that people are mindful.
1: Any sightings of piping plovers can be reported to the tip line at 1-800-667-HOOT to help track their behaviors and populations. Communities in Saskatchewan, including Beaubier, are continuing to assess damage after the weekend's severe storms. Cleanup efforts were already underway in several areas as residents and crews responded to downed trees, debris, and storm impacts. Severe weather specialist with Golden West, Jenny Hagen, says the response reflects the strong community spirit often seen in rural Saskatchewan after severe weather events.
3: Everybody really does come together to help out their neighbors, help out their friends and family after events like this. Everybody in the community, from little three-year-olds up to even seniors, were out there cleaning. The church hosted a barbecue to feed everybody. The power was out, but it just really shows the heart of these communities in small town Saskatchewan.
1: The Gifted Summer Art Market is coming up on August 8th. Chair of the Weyburn Arts Council, Sarah Irwin, says there's plenty of room for vendors as it'll once again be held in Jubilee Park.
4: Some people absolutely love the whole buyer-seller experience, to be able to be out there and talk to people. And other people just would rather be comfortable selling on Facebook or something. So it's not for everyone, but boy, the ones that do enjoy it, they get their batteries charged by interacting with people.
1: The Gifted Summer Vendor Registration deadline is tomorrow. Main Prize Regional Park has plenty of fun planned for the whole day tomorrow for Canada Day. General Manager Michelle Walsh says a favorite highlight is at 2:30, the Golf Cart Parade.
5: We round up the community, we round up anyone who's around, and we just kind of parade through the whole park and show our spirit and celebrate Canada's birthday. We always have some really cool golf carts decorated up, tractors, you name it. We encourage everybody to join the parade, and of course, the kids that are at the park that day love the parade.
1: Walsh says they have sandcastle contests and bouncy castles on the beach throughout the day, with a hot dog and marshmallow roast at 4. For these stories and more, visit discoverweyburn.com.
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1: The Energy City Exposure Showcase isn't just about giving athletes more games to play. It's about putting them in front of the people who can help them continue their softball careers. As the event has grown, so has the number of college coaches making the trip to Weyburn.
6: We've also had more college coaches in attendance. We went from only having one college coach to this year having 6 college coaches there in attendance. So it's really starting to grow, and we love to see that. Like I said, this is an annual event, so we've been doing it for 5 years. We plan to do it for more, and I just can tell based on, you know, the feedback that we've been receiving after these events that I think the event is only going to continue to grow for you. Forward.
1: That was co-organizer Morgan Walter. The Energy City Exposure Showcase took place at Nickel Lake Regional Park over the weekend, drawing several teams from across the region. The Toronto Blue Jays began their week on a high note, grinding out a tense 2-1 victory over the New York Mets last night at Rogers Centre. George Springer ignited the crowd right out of the gate, coming all the way around to score on a wild sequence to begin the game. The night was also filled with emotion as former star Bo Bichette returned to Toronto in a Mets uniform, receiving a massive standing ovation from the fans. But the Jays kept their focus on the field. The pitching staff held strong, and Louis Varland shut the door in the ninth inning to secure his 17th save of the season. But the Jays don't have much time to celebrate as they get right back at it against the Mets tonight. The first pitch is scheduled for 5:07. Catch all the action on Saskatchewan's home of Blue Jays baseball, AM 1190.
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1: Mainly cloudy today with a good chance of showers. Wind becoming southwest, gusting to 60 near noon. There's a risk of a thunderstorm this afternoon with a high of 22. A few clouds tonight with a slight chance of showers and risk of a thunderstorm this evening. Wind easing up overnight with a low of 14. More clouds rolling in early in the morning tomorrow with a high of 25 for the day. Sunny with a high of 25 on Thursday. A mix of sun and cloud with a slight chance of showers on Friday and a high of 26. And sunshine and a high of 26 on Saturday. 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

0: Deep Blue Something, Breakfast at Tiffany's, is on Southern Saskatchewan's Best Music. Hello and good morning. It is Chris rolling along in the show with you, powered by JGL. Thank you so much for tuning in with me today. Temperature-wise, here in Central and Southern Saskatchewan, you're not going to be laughing and rocking out in shorts probably today. Only highs around that low 20 degrees and a good chance that a thunderstorm and rain is going to be mixed involved with everything in there. So get full 5-day forecast details at the 20 and 40 minute mark of your hour. Find out what exactly you can expect. Could be a good weekend of weather. It could be. But the way that it's been going over the last couple of days, rain has popped up on days that were supposed to be sunny. So you just never know, Dowan, nowadays. Our moisture has really been coming in hot. No doubt about that. But tomorrow, of course, is Canada Day, and there are celebrations all over the area. Kindersley has got a big celebration going on from 8 until 2 p.m., 8 a.m. to 2 p.m., the Kindersley Museum. Admission is by donation, but they have a lot of different events going on, including a pancake and sausage breakfast hosted by the Royal Canadian Legion Branch 57. Color guard ceremony at 11 o'clock in the morning, along with the flag raising as well. And so many games and activities that are going to be taking place. And then from Rotary Park from 1 until 5 p.m., you can get your admission, but then there's going to be food trucks out there. They've got a dunk tank, slip and slide, and water games as well, too, and a whole pile of activities. The Aquatic Center has got stuff going on, and then fireworks around 9:45 or at dusk are going to be taking place. So if you're in the Kindersley area, the place to be is the museum and Rotary Park to celebrate Canada Day.
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3: Cloudy skies today with a good chance of showers and risk of a thunderstorm this afternoon. Windy conditions midday and a high of 22. Partly cloudy tonight with a slight chance of showers and risk of a thunderstorm. That wind will ease up overnight with a low of 14. Increasing cloudiness early in the morning tomorrow with a high of 25 for Canada Day and sunshine and a high of 25 on Thursday. Local news, local sports, and local weather are available with the free Discover Weyburn app. I'm Marna McManus.
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0: That's the Guess Who, and No Sugar Tonight on Southern Saskatchewan's Best Music. Good morning. It is Chris rolling along in the morning show with you, powered by JGL. Thank you so much for tuning in with me today. The Saskatchewan Rough Riders getting set for Friday night action. We're going to talk a little bit more about their schedule coming up a little bit later on in the hour. But Canada Day, of course, is tomorrow. And as you know, celebrations happening all over the province. Lots of locations going to be having various things going out in Swift Current. There will be a flag-raising ceremony beginning at noon, which is going to be a ton of fun out in Memorial Park. So there's a flag-raising ceremony that's put on by our friends at Tourism Swift Current. It'll have a free hot dog lunch as well. There'll be cupcakes and water to boot. Live entertainment will be on hand, plus a community art project is going to be available to take part in as well. There'll be bouncy castles and some family activities throughout the afternoon. So lots to keep entertained with. And of course, the kids, they're done school. And even if they weren't done school, they'd be off tomorrow anyway. So bring the kids out. The weather's supposed to cooperate. Should be a fun time for Canada Day celebrations in Swift Current.
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2: Severe weather specialist with Golden West, Jenny Hagen, shares on the response she's seen in rural Saskatchewan after severe weather events, including this past weekend in the area. And Main Prize Regional Park kicks off Canada Day festivities tomorrow morning. We'll have all those details from General Manager Michelle Walsh in just a few. Stay tuned.
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9: Today's students are learning and mastering new ideas and technologies that didn't exist when we were in school. 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Graduating from high school is quite the achievement.
8: Congratulations to the graduating class of Weyburn Comprehensive High School. 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
10: Rob Carney in the morning.
0: Good morning. It is Chris along with you, covering for Rob Carney this week as he enjoys a much-deserved vacation. Rolling through the morning show, powered by JGL, heading out to 1972 with a song that satirizes the success in the music business, with the narrator lamenting his band having the superficial attributes of successful rock stars, a.k.a. getting on that cover of the Rolling Stone. Here's Dr. Hook on Southern Saskatchewan's Best Music.
11: I don't believe it. Don't touch me. Hey, Ray. Hey, Sugar. Tell them who we are.

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2: Good morning. I'm Marna McManus. Nature Saskatchewan is asking Saskatchewan residents to be watchful not to disrupt or destroy the habitat of piping plovers. Nature Saskatchewan is asking Sask residents to be watchful not to disrupt or destroy the habitat of piping plovers, a highly endangered shorebird. Still, if you encounter one, Habitat Stewardship Coordinator Emily Putz says it's a good idea to report it.
3: That's a great way that the public can get involved. So we do have a toll-free hoot or tip line, a hotline. So if you see one of these guys on the beach, you can let us know and we'll track the populations. And that's a good way to figure out where their range is or what water bodies they're using. So the number is 1-800-667-HOOT or 4668.
2: Saskatchewan boasts the largest remaining breeding population of piping plovers in the world. Uprooted trees and scattered debris were left across parts of the Beaubier area following the weekend's severe storms, with some locations reporting more significant structural damage.
4: Even a barn that had been completely ripped from its foundation, I was told that the pilings were actually even cemented

0: folks that are informational purposes, SAS Power came to offer information about small nuclear reactors and things that are going on with power. The library came with information. So organizations are welcome to set up in the park as well to join in.
1: 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Main Prize Regional Park goes all out on Canada Day, and tomorrow they'll begin with Beach Fun, a trade show in Peterson Place, with a golf cart parade in the afternoon. General Manager Michelle Walsh says the grand finale is her favorite part of Canada Day.
2: We've worked with Paradise Fireworks for a few years now, and they honestly just put on an amazing show. Whether you're watching it from outside the park or inside the park, it's a great way to end the day. I love to watch it kind of front row and center in the central part of the park because they do a really good job of adding some music to that show, and we just love having them out there. They are fantastic.
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1: Now, in its fifth year, the Energy City Exposure Showcase continues to add new elements to its weekend schedule, giving athletes more ways to stand out. One of the additions this year came during Friday's skill sessions. Co-organizer Morgan Walter explains.
4: The prospect game was a big thing for us. That was kind of a new addition to this year's event. I thought it was pretty cool because throughout the day on Friday, any athletes that engaged in the skills camp could receive a golden ticket from one of the college coaches. And so the golden ticket just made them eligible to play in that prospect game later on. I think that was a great addition to this year's event. It really encouraged the athletes to show up and work hard and be a good teammate and have a good attitude. And then they got rewarded by playing in that prospect game. And we had really good feedback about it.
1: Walter says this change encouraged effort during the skills sessions and gave athletes another chance to take part in a featured game over the weekend. It was an emotional but triumphant night in Toronto as the Blue Jays edged past the New York Mets 2-1. All eyes were initially on the return of former franchise cornerstone Bo Bichette, who was welcomed back to Rogers Centre with a heartfelt standing ovation. Once the game settled in, it became a classic pitching duel. The Jays leaned on stellar defense and timely execution, manufacturing just enough offense to stay ahead. Closers can make or break these tight games, and Louis Varland proved rock solid once again, locking down his 17th consecutive save opportunity. Toronto looks to keep the momentum rolling as the series continues tonight, with the battle resuming at 5:07. Catch all the action on Saskatchewan's home of Blue Jays baseball, AM 1190.
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1: Mainly cloudy today with a good chance of showers. Wind becoming southwest, gusting to 60 near noon. There's a risk of a thunderstorm this afternoon with a high of 22. A few clouds tonight with a slight chance of showers and risk of a thunderstorm this evening. Wind easing up overnight with a low of 14. More clouds rolling in early in the morning tomorrow with a high of 25 for the day. Sunny with a high of 25 on Thursday. A mix of sun and cloud with a slight chance of showers on Friday and a high of 26. And sunshine and a high of 26 on Saturday. 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I'm Marna McManus.
3: Making you smile, making your day. 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Rob Carney in the morning. 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

0: Hold Me from Fleetwood Mac is on Southern Saskatchewan's Best Music. Hello and good morning. It is Chris along with you. Happy Tuesday. Thanks so much for tuning in with me as we roll on through your day. 5-day forecast is coming up in a bit. Appropriate and decent weather for Canada Day for most of Southern Saskatchewan. Some potential rain out in West Central is possible on Canada Day, but that is yet to be seen. But otherwise, it looks like Canada Day could be decent weather-wise. Your 5-day forecast is coming around the corner in just a moment's time. But if you plan to hit the highway in and around Southern Saskatchewan anytime over Canada Day, maybe plan a little bit of extra time on the driving. The province has highway construction in full swing right now, and there is a lot going on the number one. Tons of projects out in the Saskatchewan are currently in place. So expect reduced speeds, detours, lineups of vehicles behind a good old pile of truck, because you know someone's probably moving a Quonset. It doesn't matter at any given time. You're always going to find at least one Quonset in the summer being moved on the highway somewhere. And it's never number one. It's usually like the number 4 or 32. It's always on a very narrow highway where you have no choice but to make the ditch your friend. Either way, if you're heading out to the lake, you know, traveling, you know, northwest, east, or south, wherever it might be, it's worth checking out the highway hotline before you head out and slowing down when you see those orange signs. And celebrating the only other season that we have in Saskatchewan, winter and construction season.
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6: Cloudy skies today with a good chance of showers and risk of a thunderstorm this afternoon. Windy conditions midday and a high of 22. Partly cloudy tonight with a slight chance of showers and risk of a thunderstorm. That wind will ease up overnight with a low of 14. Increasing cloudiness early in the morning tomorrow with a high of 25 for Canada Day and sunshine and a high of 25 on Thursday. 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

0: at the Stampeders, New Orleans, on Southern Saskatchewan's Best Music. Good morning. My name is Chris. Appreciate you joining me here in the show, powered by JGL, as we roll right along into some hopeful decent weather tomorrow for Canada Day and into the weekend as well, too. Full details, plus the rest of your information update, news, weather, and sports is all coming at the top of the hour, so stay tuned for that. But get set and ready for the taste of summer charity barbecues. They are back once again. We are thrilled to be able to bring them to you. And how the Taste of Summer charity barbecues works is we are going to be hosting various charities throughout the summer and a number of different barbecues. You know, we'll charge, depending on the area you are in, we'll be charging a reasonable fee or charging by donation to grab yourself a burger, a hot dog, and a drink. And then 100% of the proceeds raised will be going to the chosen charity for that week. So check online, check your portals, find out when the next Taste of Summer charity barbecue is going to be taking place.
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3: I hear they're trying something new to kick off Weyburn Fair Days this year.
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4: Sounds like there's going to be something for everyone. 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
0: Hey, it's Chris Martins along with you, filling in for Rob this morning and throughout the week here on the morning show, powered by JGL. Appreciate you tuning in with me today. This song itself, written by Canadian singer-songwriter and guitarist Eddie Schwartz, and actually went along to Paul Kerrack from 1987, peaked at number 9 on the charts. Don't Shed a Tear is on Southern Saskatchewan's Best Music.

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1: Good morning. I'm Marna McManus. The endangered piping plover have already established nests in Saskatchewan, with chicks already beginning to hatch.
2: The piping plover is an endangered shorebird. Saskatchewan actually has the largest breeding population in the world. So we're a pretty special place for these little guys that are quite at risk. They're the highest risk category. So we do a public service announcement every year just to try and get the word out that their little ones will be on the beaches.
1: That's Habitat Stewardship Coordinator with Nature Saskatchewan, Emily Potts. She says activities like ATV traffic, trucks heading down to fish, and loose dogs on beaches are a risk to the plovers, as even something as seemingly insignificant as a deep footprint can trap the tiny chicks. Communities here in southeast Saskatchewan, including Beaubier and surrounding areas, are assessing damage after the weekend's severe storms. Cleanup and recovery efforts were underway in many areas as residents and crews responded to downed trees, debris, and storm impacts. Severe weather specialist with Golden West Networks, Jenny Hagen, says the response reflects the strong sense of community often seen in rural Saskatchewan after severe weather events.
3: Everybody really does come together to help out their neighbors, help out their friends and family after events like this. Everybody in the community, from little three-year-olds up to even seniors, were out there cleaning. The church hosted a barbecue to feed everybody. The power was out. But it just really shows the heart of these communities in small town Saskatchewan.
1: Hagen says that spirit of cooperation is something she continues to see after major storms in small communities. The vendor registration deadline is coming up tomorrow for the Summer Gifted Art Market. Weyburn Arts Council Chair Sarah Irwin.
4: They can apply, and the great part about it is that it's in the park, and so we really don't have to limit the number of vendors that we have. People can apply if they'd like to, and if not, people are certainly welcome to attend on August 8th.
1: Each vendor pays $50 for their spot, which Irwin says is a great rate compared to some art sale opportunities. Main Prize Regional Park kicks off the Canada Day festivities at 10 a.m. on the beach tomorrow, featuring bouncy castles and sandcastle contests. General Manager Michelle Walsh.
5: Another big hit at the park for July 1st is the Craft and Trade Show that is taking place at Peterson Place, and that's from 10 to 3. And they are still accepting tables. You can find information on that through our Facebook or by calling our office. And we just encourage everybody to come out to that. It's always well attended and well received.
1: The golf cart parade will be held at 2:30, followed by the community hot dog and marshmallow roast at the beach at 4. It'll all conclude with the fireworks display at dusk. For these stories and more, visit discoverweyburn.com.
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1: The Energy City Exposure Showcase isn't just about giving athletes more games to play. It's about putting them in front of the people who can help them continue their softball careers. As the event has grown, so has the number of college coaches making the trip to Weyburn.
6: We've also had more college coaches in attendance. We went from only having one college coach to this year having six college coaches there in attendance. So it's really starting to grow, and we love to see that. Like I said, this is an annual event, so we've been doing it for 5 years. We plan to do it for more, and I just can tell based on, you know, the feedback that we've been receiving after these events that I think the event is only going to continue to grow for years. Forward.
1: That was co-organizer Morgan Walter. The Energy City Exposure Showcase took place at Nickel Lake Regional Park over the weekend, drawing several teams from across the region. The Toronto Blue Jays began their week on a high note, grinding out a tense 2-1 victory over the New York Mets last night at Rogers Centre. George Springer ignited the crowd right out of the gate, coming all the way around to score on a wild sequence to begin the game. The night was also filled with emotion as former star Bo Bichette returned to Toronto in a Mets uniform, receiving a massive standing ovation from the fans. But the Jays kept their focus on the field. The pitching staff held strong, and Louis Varland shut the door in the ninth inning to secure his 17th save of the season. But the Jays don't have much time to celebrate as they get right back at it against the Mets tonight. The first pitch is scheduled for 5:07. Catch all the action on Saskatchewan's home of Blue Jays baseball, AM 1190.
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1: Mainly cloudy today with a good chance of showers. Wind becoming southwest, gusting to 60 near noon. There's a risk of a thunderstorm this afternoon with a high of 22. A few clouds tonight with a slight chance of showers and risk of a thunderstorm this evening. Wind easing up overnight with a low of 14. More clouds rolling in early in the morning tomorrow with a high of 25 for the day. Sunny with a high of 25 on Thursday. A mix of sun and cloud with a slight chance of showers on Friday and a high of 26. And sunshine and a high of 26 on Saturday. 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

0: hands. Too much time on my...
1: Too much time on my hands. That sticks on Southern Saskatchewan's best music. Good morning. Thanks for joining me today. My name is Chris, filling in for Rob Carney in the morning show, powered by JGL. Appreciate you tuning in with me on your Tuesday as we get set to take that midweek break. Almost feels weird. You work for Monday and Tuesday, random Wednesday off, and then you've got to get the motivation to go back to work on Thursday and Friday. Those last 2 days of the week are going to be the absolute hardest for so many folks because Canada Day, it's a day to celebrate. You get out, you relax with friends and family, and just enjoy yourself, but then realize that, oh, wait, it's still not the weekend. I got to go back to work. But you know what? It's going to be lots of fun out in the Nickel Lake area by Weyburn. Nickel Lake Regional Park has got a big Canada Day celebration with a show and shine car show running from 10 until 3. Farmers Market going to be there as well, too, from the same time frame. A bike parade starting at 10 o'clock. And then Canada Day crafts and a big foam party between 1 and 2 p.m. And then a slow pitch tournament that's going to be taking place as well. So there's tons of stuff going to be happening out in the Nickel Lake area for Canada Day. And make sure you check your portals as well, too. Guaranteed Canada Day is going to bring out some fun adventures in maybe not just your community, but the surrounding communities as well, too, that you can take in and have some fun.
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7: Cloudy skies today with a good chance of showers and risk of a thunderstorm this afternoon. Windy conditions midday and a high of 22. Partly cloudy tonight with a slight chance of showers and risk of a thunderstorm. That wind will ease up overnight with a low of 14. Increasing cloudiness early in the morning tomorrow with a high of 25 for Canada Day and sunshine and a high of 25 on Thursday. Local news, local sports, and local weather are available with the free Discover Weyburn app. I'm Marna McManus.
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0: Your girl on Southern Saskatchewan's best music. It is Chris along with you, filling in for Rob this week. Appreciate you tuning in with me here. 9:40 in the morning right now as we mosey right along. Temperatures iffy today. Good chance rain is in the forecast where you are from. Southern Saskatchewan and West Central all have rain in the forecast today. And for the most part, Canada Day is looking pretty good. And Moose Jaw is going to be a place to be, and packed with some exciting stuff taking place for Canada Day. So they got a pre-fireworks ball game as well, too, with a Moose Jaw Miller Express having their Canada Day game. It's moved up earlier than usual, 6 p.m., sponsored by the Kinsmen Club as well. And then, of course, the Kinsmen Club themselves are going to be capping off Canada Day with an absolutely beautiful fireworks show right around 10 o'clock. So lots of fun to be had in Moose Jaw for Canada Day. So plan accordingly and get set to celebrate Canada's birthday.
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3: 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And then after that, from the 2nd to the 4th, we roll into the fair. 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Starting on our Thursday, we've got a show this year. 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
6: Cloudy skies today with a good chance of showers and risk of a thunderstorm this afternoon. Windy conditions midday and a high of 22. Partly cloudy tonight with a slight chance of showers and risk of a thunderstorm. That wind will ease up overnight with a low of 14. Increasing cloudiness early in the morning tomorrow with a high of 25 for Canada Day and sunshine and a high of 25 on Thursday. Local news, local sports, and local weather are available with the free Discover Wayburn app. I'm Marna McManus.
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0: One thing leads to another. That is The Fix on Southern Saskatchewan's best music. Good morning. It is Chris along with you, and that does things for myself. I'm all wrapped up, and hopefully you are getting a chance to enjoy a little coffee break now and have a fantastic remainder of your Tuesday. Remember, we are not going to be on the morning show tomorrow morning. It is Canada Day, so we are going to be taking a little bit of a break, and hopefully you get an opportunity to celebrate Canada as well, too. Whether there's fireworks in your area or celebrations of sorts, get out and enjoy and have some fun on Canada Day. We will catch you Thursday morning in the morning show, and as always, it's not goodbye, but we'll see you later.
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2: Hearing from Habitat Stewardship Coordinator with Nature Saskatchewan, Emily Putz, on the endangered piping plovers whose chicks are set to hatch this week. And an important deadline is coming up tomorrow for local artists hoping to sell some wares this summer. It's all coming right up in just a few. Stay tuned.
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1: Good morning. I'm Marna McManus. Boasting the largest remaining breeding population of piping plovers in the world, Saskatchewan residents are reminded to tread carefully to protect these endangered shorebirds and their habitat. Emily Putz is with Nature Saskatchewan.
2: They prefer nesting in shoreline areas that are free of vegetation, which can mean that sometimes they come into conflict with the areas we like because they like the sandy beaches. They also like cobbly beaches or gravelly beaches. So if you are kind of taking a trip to somewhere that's known to have piping plovers nesting there, we just ask that people are mindful.
1: Any sightings of piping plovers can be reported to the tip line at 1-800-667-HOOT. To help track their behaviors and populations. Communities in Saskatchewan, including Beaubier, are continuing to assess damage after the weekend's severe storms. Cleanup efforts were already underway in several areas as residents and crews responded to downed trees, debris, and storm impacts. Severe weather specialist with Golden West, Jenny Hagen, says the response reflects the strong community spirit often seen in rural Saskatchewan after severe weather events.
3: Everybody really does come together to help out their neighbors, help out their friends and family after events like this. Everybody in the community, from little three-year-olds up to even seniors, were out there cleaning. The church hosted a barbecue to feed everybody. The power was out, but it just really shows the heart of these communities in small town Saskatchewan.
1: The Gifted Summer Art Market is coming up on August 8th. Chair of the Weyburn Arts Council, Sarah Irwin, says there's plenty of room for vendors as it'll once again be held in Jubilee Park.
4: Some people absolutely love the whole buyer-seller experience, to be able to be out there and talk to people. And other people just would rather be comfortable selling on Facebook or something. So it's not for everyone, but boy, the ones that do enjoy it, they get their batteries charged by interacting with people.
1: The Gifted Summer Vendor Registration deadline is tomorrow. Main Prize Regional Park has plenty of fun planned for the whole day tomorrow for Canada Day. General Manager Michelle Walsh says a favorite highlight is at 2:30, the Golf Cart Parade.
5: We round up the community, we round up anyone who's around, and we just kind of parade through the whole park and show our spirit and celebrate Canada's birthday. We always have some really cool golf carts decorated up, tractors, you name it. We encourage everybody to join the parade, and of course, the kids that are at the park that day love the parade.
1: Walsh says they have sandcastle contests and bouncy castles on the beach throughout the day, with a hot dog and marshmallow roast at 4. For these stories and more, visit discoverweyburn.com.
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1: Now, in its fifth year, the Energy City Exposure Showcase continues to add new elements to its weekend schedule, giving athletes more ways to stand out. One of the additions this year came during Friday's skill sessions. Co-organizer Morgan Walter explains.
6: The prospect game was a big thing for us. That was kind of a new addition to this year's event. I thought it was pretty cool because throughout the day on Friday, any athletes that engaged in the skills camp could receive a golden ticket from one of the college coaches. And so the golden ticket just made them eligible to play in that prospect game later on. I think that was a great addition to this year's event. It really encouraged the athletes to show up and work hard and be a good teammate and have a good attitude. And then they got rewarded by playing in that prospect game. And we had really good feedback about it.
1: Walter says this change encouraged effort during the skills sessions and gave athletes another chance to take part in a featured game over the weekend. It was an emotional but triumphant night in Toronto as the Blue Jays edged past the New York Mets 2-1. All eyes were initially on the return of former franchise cornerstone Bo Bichette, who was welcomed back to Rogers Centre with a heartfelt standing ovation. Once the game settled in, it became a classic pitching duel. The Jays leaned on stellar defense and timely execution, manufacturing just enough offense to stay ahead. Closers can make or break these tight games, and Louis Varland proved rock solid once again, locking down his 17th consecutive save opportunity. Toronto looks to keep the momentum rolling as the series continues tonight, with the battle resuming at 5:07. Catch all the action on Saskatchewan's home of Blue Jays baseball, AM 1190.
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1: Mainly cloudy today with a good chance of showers. Wind becoming southwest, gusting to 60 near noon. There's a risk of a thunderstorm this afternoon with a high of 22. A few clouds tonight with a slight chance of showers and risk of a thunderstorm this evening. Wind easing up overnight with a low of 14. More clouds rolling in early in the morning tomorrow with a high of 25 for the day. Sunny with a high of 25 on Thursday. A mix of sun and cloud with a slight chance of showers on Friday and a high of 26. And sunshine and a high of 26 on Saturday. 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
5: Congratulations to the graduating class of Milestone High School. 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
6: Cloudy skies today with a good chance of showers and risk of a thunderstorm this afternoon. Windy conditions midday and a high of 22. Partly cloudy tonight with a slight chance of showers and risk of a thunderstorm. That wind will ease up overnight with a low of 14. Increasing cloudiness early in the morning tomorrow with a high of 25 for Canada Day and sunshine and a high of 25 on Thursday. 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
2: 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Well, it's the 100th anniversary of the Royal Canadian Legion this year. 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We're playing war movies down in the Vimy Room. There will be food, lunch, and a supper.
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5: Cloudy skies today with a good chance of showers and risk of a thunderstorm this afternoon. Windy conditions midday and a high of 22. Partly cloudy tonight with a slight chance of showers and risk of a thunderstorm. That wind will ease up overnight with a low of 14. Increasing cloudiness early in the morning tomorrow with a high of 25 for Canada Day and sunshine and a high of 25 on Thursday. Local news, local sports, and local weather are available with the free Discover Wayburn app. I'm Marna McManus.
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1: Severe weather specialist with Golden West, Jenny Hagen, shares on the response she's seen in rural Saskatchewan after severe weather events, including this past weekend in the area. And Main Prize Regional Park kicks off Canada Day festivities tomorrow morning. We'll have all those details from General Manager Michelle Walsh in just a few. Stay tuned.
2: Taking a look at the markets, canola, July, $736.40, unchanged. November, $736.70, down $7.20. Spring wheat, Minneapolis, July, $5.75. Hard red winter wheat, July, $223. Wheat, July, $568.50. Corn, July, $405, up $3. Oats, July, $261, up $1.25. Soybeans, July, $1,107, down $1.75. Soybean meal, July, $302, down $2.70. Soybean oil, July, $67.36. Feeder cattle, August, $365.72, down $1.75. Live cattle, June, $258.17. Lean hogs, July, $94.42. The Canadian dollar is 70 cents. And crude oil, West Texas Intermediate, 70.82. For Golden West, I'm Glendalee Allen Vossler.
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1: Good morning. I'm Marna McManus. Nature Saskatchewan is asking Saskatchewan residents to be watchful not to disrupt or destroy the habitat of piping plovers. Nature Saskatchewan is asking Sask residents to be watchful not to disrupt or destroy the habitat of piping plovers, a highly endangered shorebird. Still, if you encounter one, Habitat Stewardship Coordinator Emily Putz says it's a good idea to report it.
2: That's a great way that the public can get involved. So we do have a toll-free hoot or tip line, a hotline. So if you see one of these guys on the beach, you can let us know and we'll track the populations. And that's a good way to figure out where their range is or what water bodies they're using. So the number is 1-800-667-HOOT or 4668.
1: Saskatchewan boasts the largest remaining breeding population of piping plovers in the world. Uprooted trees and scattered debris were left across parts of the Beaubire area following the weekend's severe storms, with some locations reporting more significant structural damage.
3: Even a barn that had been completely ripped from its foundation. I was told that the pilings were actually even cemented in, and it was thrown up over top of another barn and landed about 300 feet away. So a lot of heavy wind damage in there. Northern Tornado Project will be investigating that as far as a tornado touchdown. It has not been confirmed.
1: That's severe weather specialist Jenny Hagen. Investigators are now assessing the extent of the damage as part of their ongoing review, with the Northern Tornado Project continuing its analysis to determine whether a tornado may have been responsible. A deadline extended for the Gifted Summer Art Market vendors, including artists, makers, and even nonprofit organizations. The new registration deadline is July 15th. Weyburn Arts Council Chair Sarah Irwin.
4: We even had just some folks that are informational purposes. SAS Power came to offer information about small nuclear reactors and things that are going on with power. The library came with information. So organizations are welcome to set up in the park as well to join in.
1: Find a link to the registration form in our story on Discover Weyburn. Main Prize Regional Park goes all out on Canada Day. And tomorrow they'll begin with Beach Fun, a trade show in Peterson Place, with a golf cart parade in the afternoon. General Manager Michelle Walsh says the grand finale is her favorite part of Canada Day.
5: We've worked with Paradise Fireworks for a few years now, and they honestly just put on an amazing show. Whether you're watching it from outside the park or inside the park, it's a great way to end the day. I love to watch it kind of front row and center in the central part of the park because they do a really good job of adding some music to that show, and we just love having them out there. They are fantastic.
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1: The Energy City Exposure Showcase isn't just about giving athletes more games to play. It's about putting them in front of the people who can help them continue their softball careers. As the event has grown, so has the number of college coaches making the trip to Weyburn.
6: We've also had more college coaches in attendance. We went from only having one college coach to this year having six college coaches there in attendance. So it's really starting to grow, and we love to see that. Like I said, this is an annual event, so we've been doing it for 5 years. We plan to do it for more, and I just can tell based on, you know, the feedback that we've been receiving after these events that I think the event is only going to continue to grow for years forward.
1: That was co-organizer Morgan Walter. The Energy City Exposure Showcase took place at Nickel Lake Regional Park over the weekend, drawing several teams from across the region. The Toronto Blue Jays began their week on a high note, grinding out a tense 2-1 victory over the New York Mets last night at Rogers Centre. George Springer ignited the crowd right out of the gate, coming all the way around to score on a wild sequence to begin the game. The night was also filled with emotion as former star Bo Bichette returned to Toronto in a Mets uniform, receiving a massive standing ovation from the fans. But the Jays kept their focus on the field. The pitching staff held strong, and Louis Varland shut the door in the ninth inning to secure his 17th save of the season. But the Jays don't have much time to celebrate as they get right back at it against the Mets tonight. The first pitch is scheduled for 5:07. Catch all the action on Saskatchewan's home of Blue Jays baseball, AM 1190.
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1: Mainly cloudy today with a good chance of showers. Wind becoming southwest, gusting to 60 near noon. There's a risk of a thunderstorm this afternoon with a high of 22. A few clouds tonight with a slight chance of showers and risk of a thunderstorm this evening. Wind easing up overnight with a low of 14. More clouds rolling in early in the morning tomorrow with a high of 25 for the day. Sunny with a high of 25 on Thursday. A mix of sun and cloud with a slight chance of showers on Friday and a high of 26. And sunshine and a high of 26 on Saturday. 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
1: Head, heart, hands, and health. 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And the Weyburn Agricultural Society is proud to showcase their hard work during 4-H days. 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
5: Cloudy skies today with a good chance of showers and risk of a thunderstorm this afternoon. Windy conditions midday and a high of 22. Partly cloudy tonight with a slight chance of showers and risk of a thunderstorm. That wind will ease up overnight with a low of 14. Increasing cloudiness early in the morning tomorrow with a high of 25 for Canada Day and sunshine and a high of 25 on Thursday. 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
3: Michelle Walsh, General Manager of Maine Prize Regional Park. July 1st is our big tradition around Maine Prize. We like to do it as big as we can, and we encourage it as a huge family fun day. So we kind of kick off our day beginning with the beach area. So there's always bouncy castles on the beach. There's sandcastle contests. Another big hit at the park for July 1st is the craft and trade show that is taking place at Peterson Place, and that's from 10 to 3. And they are still accepting tables. You can find information on that through our Facebook or by calling our office. Basically, you don't have an excuse to not come out and enjoy the show.
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8: Cloudy skies today with a good chance of showers and risk of a thunderstorm this afternoon. Windy conditions midday and a high of 22. Partly cloudy tonight with a slight chance of showers and risk of a thunderstorm. That wind will ease up overnight with a low of 14. Increasing cloudiness early in the morning tomorrow with a high of 25 for Canada Day and sunshine and a high of 25 on Thursday. 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
1: Good afternoon. I'm Larissa McEwen. The City of Weyburn has a full day of events planned for the nation's birthday tomorrow. Communications coordinator with the city, Paige Tenbolt, says the festivities begin with the flag ceremony at 10 a.m. and free activities are slated all afternoon.
2: We have our annual free swimming, and that's from 12 to 5 p.m. at the Weyburn Leisure Center. So we're pretty excited to be having that open swimming time for everyone to come down. But during that 12 to 5 p.m., we also have face painting. We're going to have the mobile play park there, so a lot of lawn games. Everyone can hang out in that green space at the Leisure Center. And then we've also got pouncy houses.
1: The fireworks will cap off the night at the exhibition grounds at dusk or around 10 p.m. A number of other Canada Day festivities to look forward to tomorrow include a full day of activities at each of the regional parks in the area. Beginning at 10 at Nickel Lake, the bike parade, as well as a farmer's market and a car show, then a foam party in the afternoon. Main Prize Regional Park also has events running throughout the day at the beach and at Peterson Place with fireworks at dusk. A Weyburn Comprehensive School student representing on the Saskatchewan Youth Council this past year. Marna McManus has more.
3: WCS recently shared a post on social media highlighting Claire Taylor, who served on the 2025-26 Sask Youth Council. Taylor shared her own take on the experience, noting a highlight was hearing the diverse perspectives of students from both large urban centers and small rural communities. She says different backgrounds shaped thoughtful discussions about how education looks across Saskatchewan, and she gained a much deeper understanding of how the ministry supports schools and students. Taylor says they explored a wide range of topics, as the council was a great space for the students to openly share their thoughts and opinions. For Discover Weyburn News, I'm Marna McManus.
1: With the Spark Cinema marquee now gracing 3rd Street, downtown Weyburn is looking like a long-term dream is coming true. Ryan Janke with the Weyburn Theater Community Service Cooperative says they have $400,000 left to raise.
4: We're down to the last little bit. This means we're about 90% of the way to our original $3 million goal, which is really exciting. The exterior of the building is almost complete. If you drive down 3rd Street, you can see that. There's a little bit of work left to do, and we're working really hard to get the interior finishings done as quickly as possible. We're pushing for December. That's not a promise yet, but I'm doing everything I can to make that into the truth.
1: Janke says the most recent $100,000 raised has been mainly thanks to anonymous donations. While the vendor registration was originally set to close tomorrow for the Summer Gifted Art Market, which will be held on August 8th at Jubilee Park, the Weyburn Arts Council extended the deadline to July 15th. For these stories and more, visit discoverweyburn.com.
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1: Richardson Pioneer Weyburn Red Wings alumni Max Chakrabarty has been invited to the Winnipeg Jets Development Camp. The Surrey BC native will have the opportunity to showcase his talents on the NHL stage. Chakrabarty spent his final junior season with the Red Wings in 2024-25 and now plays NCAA Division I hockey with the Augustana Vikings. Weyburn lacrosse teams had a strong showing at the Saskatchewan Provincials held in Estevan. The Weyburn Thrashers captured the U11 Provincial Championship, bringing home the gold medal. The Weyburn Young's Equipment Thrashers also earned a spot on the podium, taking bronze in the U13 division. Provincial Championships wrapped up Monday at Affinity Place. The Weyburn Beavers will look to bounce back tonight after a 16-6 loss to the Fort McMurray Giants last night. The Beavers are on the road to face the Energy City Cactus Rats at the Energy City Metro Ballpark. Elsewhere in the WCBL, the Moose Jaw Miller Express hosts the Medicine Hat Mavericks, the Saskatoon Berries welcome the Brooks Bombers, the Okotoks Dogs visit the Lethbridge Bulls, and the Sylvan Lake Gulls take on the Fort McMurray Giants. The Blue Jays look to make it back-to-back wins tonight when they host the Mets at Rogers Center. Toronto snapped a 6-game losing streak with a 2-1 victory Monday night. Kevin Gausman gets the start for the Jays, while New York sends rookie right-hander Nolan McLean to the mound. First pitch is set for just after 5. You can catch all the action on Saskatchewan's home of Blue Jays baseball, AM 1190.
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1: A high of 22 today with showers or thunderstorms possible this afternoon and into the evening. Overnight temperatures drop to 14. Tomorrow starts off cloudy with the afternoon clearing sitting at 25. Thursday brings sunshine sitting at 25 as well. Friday, a mix of sun and clouds with a high of 26 and a chance of rain. And Saturday clears with sunshine and temperatures holding steady at 26. 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
6: A recent update on productivity in this country shows Saskatchewan is punching well above its weight in most categories. It's an important metric that economists use because it's a way of assessing your standard of living. The more productive a society or community, the wealthier it becomes. Saskatchewan, according to the 2025 numbers, was running about 20% more productive than the nation as a whole. But it's not enjoying that kind of status in all categories. In fact, in one specific area, it's a standout on the other side of the equation. We are not very productive on this one. It's government, or public administration. You could take the feds off the table on this one, because it would probably rank comparably across the country. So this is about provincial, and more specifically, municipal administration. On this score, we are roughly 20% less productive than the country as a whole. In other words, the cost of government keeps going up, but we're getting less for each dollar we spend compared to other Canadians. I'm Paul Martin.
7: This is Roy Rutledge at the Weyburn Livestock Exchange. Our next cattle sale here in Weyburn is on Wednesday, July 8th. This will be a regular sale of cow cows, cow bulls, and yearlings, all of which are selling at record levels. Prices are high, and they'll stay that way for years to come. No need to hyperventilate. Just relax and enjoy it. The biggest mistake that you can make is to not sell by auction. No one knows what these cattle are worth until they're put in front of competitive buyers. If you have cattle to market July 8th, call the Weyburn Livestock Exchange now to get them booked in at 842-4574. Do not assume that we always have room this time of year. Call now at 842-4574. And don't forget the bull riding competition at Ben Goff on July 1st, 5 p.m. Bull riding July 1st, Ben Goff.
8: Forage fields provide more than feed for livestock. Agri-environmental specialist Bailey Barnett says hay and pasture lands can also support important pollinator populations.
9: Pollinators play a huge role in agriculture, supporting about 80% of flowering plants, including forage species like alfalfa, clover, and sainfoin. But their benefits don't stop there. Healthy pollinator populations support biodiversity, improve soil stability, and enhance water infiltration. Pollinators need three things: a place to eat, a place to live, and a place to raise their young. That means having a variety of flowering plants from spring through fall, undisturbed soil or plant materials for nesting, and nearby habitat free from harmful disturbances. Areas like wetlands, shelter belts, and the uncultivated edges of fields are natural pollinator havens.
8: By maintaining healthy forage stands and diverse plant communities, producers can help bees and other pollinators thrive. For Golden West, I'm Glendalee Allen Vossler. Today on the Prairie Ag Wire, we talk with Dr. Tyler Wist, a research scientist in field crop entomology with Agriculture and Agri-Food Canada. Tyler, what we wanted to focus in on, of course, is scouting for wheat midge. We saw quite a bit of rain happening in May and June, and that really sets up ideal conditions for wheat midge, right?
10: That's right. With a wet spring, we can expect wheat midge conditions are just going to be perfect for emergence. And so these little critters will stay in the ground until they get a good 30 millimeters of rain through May, which I think across the prairies, most places have had that amount of rain. And so then they start to develop in the soil, and they're really good at coming out at the stage of wheat that's really susceptible to being attacked by their larvae.
8: We've started seeing pheromone traps go out.
10: Yeah, so what we've got on these traps is the smell of a female wheat midge. And so the males are enticed, and they get stuck on the traps, and then we can count them. And so with the Midge Busters pheromone traps, we're hoping to give tools to everybody across Western Canada who wants in the ability to understand when the wheat midge starts to emerge in their fields. Because when the wheat midge males start to come out, the females are soon to follow. And then you want to get out to your field and do those scouts for your economic threshold. And so when you're scouting, it's about 8:30 at night, warm, so above 15 degrees or they won't fly, and calm because they're not great flyers. Females come up and they start laying eggs on the wheat heads as soon as that boot splits. So as soon as you can see a wheat head, so can the female wheat midge. And so you're looking for your yield threshold of 1 on 4 to 5 heads. You've also got a grade threshold of 1 on 8 to 10 heads. So you want to go to about 4 or 5 places in your field squat down if your wheat's not really tall, and look at one spot and see if you can see any wheat midge on 10 heads. So I'll do it 10 times in the field, but 4 to 5 times should give you an idea if you've got female wheat midge laying eggs or not.
8: How do we identify them?
10: You're going to be getting attacked by mosquitoes because they're really tied to wet weather as well. And the orange blossom wheat midge, that's its full common name, is orange. And so you're looking for something that looks like an orange mosquito, and it'll be sitting on the heads of wheat because the females are there trying to lay eggs.
8: Are we seeing some hot spots?
10: Naomi in Bull Valley, she's already got 100 on her trap. And we've got one spot in Manitoba, Wawanisa, I think it was, that had over 200 on their trap. And so emergence has started in pockets across the prairies. Prairie Pest Monitoring on their website will post a map, and the map gets compiled by taking soil samples in fields back in the fall, and then wash them and look for the wheat midge cocoons that are in the ground. And then we've got an Ag Canada model where it kind of tells you if it's going to be a hot spot or not. And with midge busters, we've been able to tell that those hot spots, if you get enough rain, sure enough, they turn into hot spots for midge emergence. But if you don't get enough rain, those larvae can stay dormant in the soil and they'll wait until there's enough rain for them to come out. And so the hotspots on the Prairie Pest Monitoring map that's on their website shows that just below Regina, we got a few hotspots, and just north of Regina. But the rest of the province really didn't look like there was a lot of wheat midge caught in 2025 in those soil core samples. But we've had this before. Remember that not every single field in the RM or the county gets sampled, and so you can have local hotspots.
8: What kind of an impact does it have?
10: So in a really bad wheat midge year, if you're not using a midge-tolerant wheat variety, you can look at anywhere from, say, a 40 to a 90% yield loss. You get the perfect conditions for midge emergence, perfect conditions for midge flight, and if it nicks with the heading of the crop, perfect emergence for a big yield loss and or grade loss as well.
8: Are there any opportunities for control at this point?
10: We have one registered insecticide, but it really requires you to go out and figure out when those females are flying, because it really only has activity against the adults that are in the crop. It doesn't have much activity against the larvae or the eggs that the females will leave in your crop to turn into larvae.
8: I've been talking with Dr. Tyler West, a researcher in field crop entomology with AAFC. For Golden West, I'm Glendalee Allen Vossler.
11: Huckman Livestock Market Report. It's Brett Jensen reporting from the Swift Current Yards 400 head on offer this morning, and here's how it went. Good cows trading from 260 to 272. The medium cows $1.70 up to 260. Good bulls trading from 270 to 325. Some of the real typey breed back type cows still going out yet. They're bringing 270 up to $3. An odd one getting up to 310. The heiferettes are trading from 325 to 390, and the big open heifers, it should add the first calf this year, bringing 390 to 430 a pound. Just a note before I'm done here, our office is going to be closed tomorrow for the July 1st holiday. Checks are going to be mailed out this Thursday, July the 2nd at 2 o'clock. For further information, give us a call, 773-3174. 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
13: 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Whenever there's big political or social changes that happen, I like to refer to the markets for insights. So how has Britain compared to its major trading countries over the last 10 years? In the past decade, the British pound has dropped 11% compared to the euro currency and 9% versus the US dollar. In equity markets, the UK stock market has only appreciated at about a 5% annualized rate, while the main European index grew at about a 7.5% rate, Canada at over 9%, and the US rose 13% annually. Finally, in the interest rate markets, 10-year British government bond interest rates have increased from 1.5% to 5% in the past decade, but European government bond yields have only increased from about 0.2% to 3%, and the US from 1.5% to 4.5%. Both are lower than UK rates. Bottom line, the 10-year anniversary of Brexit is timely given the important upcoming CUSMA trade negotiations. 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
18: A deep upper-level low-pressure system in west, central, and northwestern portions of Manitoba will see to it that rain continues to impact east, central Saskatchewan throughout the day today. I'm meteorologist Drew Lerner for the Golden West Radio Network. Areas to the east of Quill Lakes and to the southeast of the Nipawin and Teasdale areas and then northeast of Yorkton will likely see the majority of the heaviest rainfall during the course of the day today. Some of this region has already seen some impressive rains overnight, with some locations on the west side of Lake Winnipegosis in Manitoba reporting more than 120 millimeters, according to radar estimates. But the actual reported rainfall has been in the range of 20 to 40 millimeters, and we're going to see that double during the course of the day today. The precipitation, again, will be in that east-central section of Saskatchewan. Now, farther west and south you go, the lighter the precipitation will be, but there will still be scattered showers around. We're just not likely to see high volume rainfall or even that great of a coverage of rain, but there will be some showers out there producing a trace upwards to around 6 or 7 millimeters. Now, as we go into the rest of the week after this big storm system exits out of the region, we will find an instability shower still popping up across portions of the region, and the precipitation is expected to be mostly light, but there will be a few RM districts that will end up with some locally heavy rainfall. The majority of the region on Wednesday will see just trace amounts to around 6 millimeters. Coverage will be around 30%. The increase in coverage will likely take place Thursday into Friday when we'll see half of the province coming up with moisture additional, and we'll probably see new rain totals during that time period running from trace amounts upwards to around 8 or 9 millimeters. A couple of our M districts will get more than 20 millimeters from the stronger thunderstorms expected late Thursday going into Friday. Now, during the weekend, a ridge of high pressure will build up across the prairies, and this should shut down a lot of the rainfall, but instability showers will still pop up occasionally. Most importantly, though, it'll be a lot warmer. Temperatures will be more solidly in the 20s and approaching 30 degrees during the weekend and early part of next week. Until then, upper teens and lower 20s will dominate the province. Nighttime lows will be in the double digits. For the Golden West Radio Network, I'm meteorologist Drew Lerner.
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1: 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And our next one is all about the Artemis II mission, which happened recently. And it took us further out into space than we've ever gone, to the opposite side of the moon, in preparation for landing on the moon. We're going to be watching episode 1 and 2 of NASA's Moonbound on Tuesday, June 30th at 6 o'clock p.m. If you're interested in it, stop by the front desk or call to register 306-842-4352.
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0: Today's classroom would be intimidating to any adult. 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
3: A little more rain expected today before conditions dry out later this week. A high of 22 with showers or a thunderstorm possible this afternoon and into the evening. Overnight, the low drops to around 14. Canada Day starts off cloudy, but skies clear through the afternoon with a high of 25. And Thursday brings sunshine with a high of 25. Sun or storm, find the area's official forecast and stream us anywhere on the Discover Weyburn app. I'm Larissa McEwen.
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1: Good afternoon. I'm Larissa McEwen. The nation celebrates 159 years tomorrow, and the city of Weyburn has a full day of events planned. Paige Tenbolt with the city says the flag ceremony begins at 10 a.m., followed by birthday cake and a barbecue over lunch and free swimming and activities from 12 to 5 p.m. The day will come to a traditional end.
2: And a favorite of everybody's is the fireworks at the exhibition grounds. And we like to say that that happens at dusk, so people can start to sort of get there as the sun starts to go down. And we usually see the fireworks start to pop off around 10 p.m. So we encourage everyone, it's open parking for everyone there, so please be respectful of other people around you.
1: Plenty of Canada Day festivities are also going tomorrow at both of the area's regional parks. At Main Prize Regional Park tomorrow, there will be bouncy houses and sandcastle contests at the beach with a hot dog and marshmallow roast tomorrow afternoon. They're also hosting their trade show at Peterson Place and a golf cart parade. Nickel Lake Regional Park will bring the kids' favorite bike parade along with an afternoon foam party in the sports court. The Sask Youth Council explored a wide range of topics this year. Marna McManus has more from a local student who took part.
3: In a recent post on Facebook, Weyburn Comprehensive School shared photos and comments from Claire Taylor, who was the first ever student to represent the school on the Saskatchewan Youth Council. Taylor says she was able to work with like-minded students from across the province, taking part in engagements on the provincial education plan, the new school food program, and the role of public service through meetings with the Ministry of Education's Executive Committee, as well as additional topics that shape education in Saskatchewan. Their final meeting took place at the Legislative Building with Education Minister Everett Hindley. For Discover Weyburn News, I'm Marna McManus.
1: The Weyburn Theatre Community Service Cooperative has just $400,000 left to raise to open the Spark Cinema doors this winter. Ryan Janke with the cooperative.
4: The fundraising timeline is always flexible. There is some good news on that front, though. We'll have some events coming up this summer, things people can get involved in. But on the short term, we're partnered with the Weyburn Community Initiatives Fund, so you can donate through them. Those details are on our website. You can send them a check or an e-transfer. Just say that you want to support the theater. The one nice thing they can do that we can't is issue a tax receipt. So there's definitely some benefits to that for donors and for us.
1: He says there's still some sponsorship opportunities available, and they're open to new sponsorship ideas from those who would like to put their name on one. The Summer Gifted Art Market vendor registration has been extended to July 15th. The original deadline was supposed to be one tomorrow, but the Weyburn Arts Council has chosen to allow more time for artists and makers to sign up. Gifted will be held on August 8th at Jubilee Park. For these stories and more, visit discoverweyburn.com.
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1: The Weyburn Beavers will look to respond tonight after a 16-6 defeat at the hands of the Fort McMurray Giants. Weyburn is back on the road, taking on the Energy City Cactus Rats at Energy City Metro Ballpark. Around the Western Canadian Baseball League, the Moose Jaw Miller Express hosts the Medicine Hat Mavericks, the Saskatoon Berries welcome the Brooks Bombers, the Okotoks Dogs visit Lethbridge Bulls, and the Sylvan Lake Gulls square off with the Fort McMurray Giants. Weyburn lacrosse team has made a strong impact at the Saskatchewan Provincial Championships. The Weyburn Thrashers claimed the U11 Provincial title, securing gold. In the U13 division, the Weyburn Young's Equipment Thrashers also reached the podium, finishing with a bronze medal. Provincials wrapped up yesterday in Estevan. Former Richardson Pioneer Weyburn Red Wings forward Max Chakrabarty has received an invite to the Winnipeg Jets development camp. The Surrey BC product will have the opportunity to test himself against top prospects as he looks to take the next step in his hockey career at the NHL level. Chakrabarty wrapped up his junior career with the Red Wings in the 2024-2025 season and has since advanced to NCAA Division I hockey with the Augustana Vikings. The Toronto Blue Jays will try to build on their momentum tonight as they go for back-to-back wins while hosting the New York Mets at Rogers Centre. Toronto snapped a 6-game skid Monday night with a 2-1 victory and will now send Kevin Gausman to the mound. The Mets counter with rookie right-hander Nolan McLean. First pitch is scheduled for just after 5 p.m. You can catch all the action on Saskatchewan's home of Blue Jays baseball, AM 1190.
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1: A high of 22 today with showers or thunderstorms possible this afternoon and into the evening. Overnight temperatures drop to 14. Tomorrow starts off cloudy with the afternoon clearing sitting at 25. Thursday brings sunshine sitting at 25 as well. Friday a mix of sun and clouds with a high of 26 and a chance of rain. And Saturday clears with sunshine and temperatures holding steady at 26. 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
5: The rain looks to take a break just in time for Canada Day, with drier conditions expected after today's chance of storms. A high of 22 today with showers or a thunderstorm possible this afternoon and into the evening. The low tonight sitting around 14. Canada Day starts off cloudy, but skies clear through the afternoon with a high of 25. And the sunny stretch continues Thursday with plenty of sunshine and a high of 25. Stay weather ready, stream us anytime, anywhere by downloading the Discover Weyburn app. I'm Larissa McEwen.
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7: A little more rain expected today before conditions dry out later this week. A high of 22 with showers or a thunderstorm possible this afternoon and into the evening. Overnight, the low drops to around 14. Canada Day starts off cloudy, but skies clear through the afternoon with a high of 25. And Thursday brings sunshine with a high of 25. Sun or storm, find the area's official forecast and stream us anywhere on the Discover Weyburn app. I'm Larissa McEwen.
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1: Good afternoon, I'm Larissa McEwen. Weyburn residents are invited to celebrate the nation's birthday at the Leisure Center tomorrow, as a full slate of events and activities are planned. The flag ceremony will begin at 10 a.m. and events are planned from 12 to 5 p.m.
2: We have our annual free swimming, and that's from 12 to 5 p.m. at the Weyburn Leisure Center. So we're pretty excited to be having that open swimming time for everyone to come down. But during that 12 to 5 p.m., we also have face painting. We're going to have the mobile play park there, so a lot of lawn games. Everyone can hang out in that green space at the Leisure Center. And then we've also got Pouncy Houses.
1: That's communications coordinator with the city, Paige Tenbolt. She says the fireworks will cap off the day at dusk. The area's regional parks are also offering fun for the whole family for Canada Day. Nickel Lake Regional Park will host the Soo Line Cruisers for a car show in conjunction with a farmer's market, and they'll bring back a foam party to the sports court. Main Prize Regional Park will cap off their day of fun, which also includes a trade show, golf cart parade, and beach activities with a fireworks display at dusk. From Weyburn Comprehensive School to the Saskatchewan Legislative Building, one local student shares on her time with the Saskatchewan Youth Council. Discover Weyburn's Marna McManus has the details.
3: WCS student Claire Taylor served on the Saskatchewan Youth Council this past year, where she says they explored a wide range of topics. The school recently posted her comments on the experience. Taylor, the first ever student to represent the school on the Sask Youth Council, says being part of the council made her feel heard, noting it was inspiring to see student perspectives valued in decisions that directly affect students. She expressed her gratitude for the chance to collaborate with youth across Saskatchewan and contribute to conversations that will shape future students' experiences. For Discover Weyburn News, I'm Marna McManus.
1: Downtown Weyburn has a new look with the exterior of the Spark Cinema nearly complete. Ryan Janke with the Weyburn Theatre Community Service Cooperative says they've also gone up a notch with their fundraising efforts.
4: Our original goal was $3 million, and we've raised $2.6 million, so most of that was small donations. There were certainly some great big ones, and we appreciate those, but every dollar counts. There have been a few anonymous ones. I mean, we're happy with that, too. Not everybody wants to get the publicity. Some people just want to quietly support it, and you know, when you're the one making the donation, we'll make it work for you. There's still a few opportunities for sponsorships on the website, and we're always open to new ideas.
1: He says DSI Contracting has been great to work with, and they're still hoping for a December opening. The Weyburn Arts Council has extended the vendor registration deadline for the Summer Gifted Art Market. Artists and makers now have until July 15th to take part in the big event being held at Jubilee Park on August 8th. For these stories and more, visit discoverweyburn.com.
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1: Richardson Pioneer Weyburn Red Wings alumni Max Chakrabarty has been invited to the Winnipeg Jets development camp. The Surrey BC native will have the opportunity to showcase his talents on the NHL stage. Chakrabarty spent his final junior season with the Red Wings in 2024-25 and now plays NCAA Division I hockey with the Augustana Vikings. Weyburn lacrosse teams had a strong showing at the Saskatchewan Provincials held in Estevan. The Weyburn Thrashers captured the U11 Provincial Championship, bringing home the gold medal. The Weyburn Young's Equipment Thrashers also earned a spot on the podium, taking bronze in the U13 division. Provincial Championships wrapped up Monday at Affinity Place. The Weyburn Beavers will look to bounce back tonight after a 16-6 loss to the Fort McMurray Giants last night. The Beavers are on the road to face the Energy City Cactus Rats at the Energy City Metro Ballpark. Elsewhere in the WCBL, the Moose Jaw Miller Express hosts the Medicine Hat Mavericks, the Saskatoon Berries welcome the Brooks Bombers, the Okotoks Dogs visit the Lethbridge Bulls, and the Sylvan Lake Gulls take on the Fort McMurray Giants. The Blue Jays look to make it back-to-back wins tonight when they host the Mets at Rogers Center. Toronto snapped a 6-game losing streak with a 2-1 victory Monday night. Kevin Gausman gets the start for the Jays, while New York sends rookie right-hander Nolan McLean to the mound. First pitch is set for just after 5. You can catch all the action on Saskatchewan's home of Blue Jays baseball, AM 1190.
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1: A high of 22 today with showers or thunderstorms possible this afternoon and into the evening. Overnight temperatures drop to 14. Tomorrow starts off cloudy with the afternoon clearing sitting at 25. Thursday brings sunshine sitting at 25 as well. Friday, a mix of sun and clouds with a high of 26 and a chance of rain. And Saturday clears with sunshine and temperatures holding steady at 26. 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
6: The rain looks to take a break just in time for Canada Day, with drier conditions expected after today's chance of storms. A high of 22 today with showers or a thunderstorm possible this afternoon and into the evening. The low tonight sitting around 14. Canada Day starts off cloudy, but skies clear through the afternoon with a high of 25. And the sunny stretch continues Thursday with plenty of sunshine and a high of 25. Stay weather ready, stream us anytime, anywhere by downloading the Discover Wayburn app. I'm Larissa McEwen.
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2: 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Canada Day on July 1st. We've got our Show and Shine car show going to start at 10 o'clock, run till 3. We've got the farmer's market out here again from 10 to 3 p.m. as well. And as usual, we have our bike parade, campers out here. All their kids decorate their bikes. We've got a big parade all mapped out. And that starts at 10. And then we have Canada Day Crafts right after that, starting at 11 to 1. We have our foam party again back this year, so it's going to be in the sports court. It runs from 1 till 2, 2:30 roughly. New this year, we've got a slow pitch tournament too. It'll be held at Diamond Ones. Everybody's welcome to come out. If you got your season pass that day, or if you just need a day pass, you can grab that at the gate before you come in.
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2: A little more rain expected today before conditions dry out later this week. A high of 22 with showers or a thunderstorm possible this afternoon and into the evening. Overnight, the low drops to around 14. Canada Day starts off cloudy, but skies clear through the afternoon with a high of 25. And Thursday brings sunshine with a high of 25. Sun or storm, find the area's official forecast and stream us anywhere on the Discover Weyburn app. I'm Larissa McEwen.
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2: Taking a look at the markets, canola, July, $739.60, up $3.20. November, $733.50, down $10.40. Spring wheat, Minneapolis, July, $5.77. Hard red winter wheat, July, $223. Wheat, July, $580.25, up $10.75. Corn, July, $412, up $10. Oats, July, $265.75, up $6. Soybeans, July, $1,116.75, up $8. Soybean meal, July, $306.50, up $1.80. Soybean oil, July, $67.26, down $1.81. Feeder cattle, August, $364.42, down $3.05. Live cattle, June, $258.20. Lean hogs, July, $94.15. The Canadian dollar is 70 cents. And crude oil, West Texas Intermediate, 70.82. For Golden West, I'm Glendale Allen Vossler.
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1: Good afternoon. I'm Larissa McEwen. The City of Weyburn has a full day of events planned for the nation's birthday tomorrow. Communications coordinator with the city, Paige Tenbolt, says the festivities begin with the flag ceremony at 10 a.m. and free activities are slated all afternoon.
2: We have our annual free swimming, and that's from 12 to 5 p.m. at the Weyburn Leisure Center. So we're pretty excited to be having that open swimming time for everyone to come down. But during that 12 to 5 p.m., we also have face painting. We're going to have the mobile play park there, so a lot of lawn games. Everyone can hang out in that green space at the Leisure Center. And then we've also got pouncy houses.
1: The fireworks will cap off the night at the exhibition grounds at dusk or around 10 p.m. A number of other Canada Day festivities to look forward to tomorrow include a full day of activities at each of the regional parks in the area. Beginning at 10 at Nickel Lake, the bike parade, as well as a farmer's market and a car show, then a foam party in the afternoon. Main Prize Regional Park also has events running throughout the day at the beach and at Peterson Place with fireworks at dusk. A Weyburn Comprehensive School student representing on the Saskatchewan Youth Council this past year. Marna McManus has more.
3: WCS recently shared a post on social media highlighting Claire Taylor, who served on the 2025-26 Sask Youth Council. Taylor shared her own take on the experience, noting a highlight was hearing the diverse perspectives of students from both large urban centers and small rural communities. She says different backgrounds shaped thoughtful discussions about how education looks across Saskatchewan, and she gained a much deeper understanding of how the ministry supports schools and students. Taylor says they explored a wide range of topics, as the council was a great space for the students to openly share their thoughts and opinions. For Discover Weyburn News, I'm Marna McManus.
1: With the Spark Cinema marquee now gracing 3rd Street, downtown Weyburn is looking like a long-term dream is coming true. Ryan Janke with the Weyburn Theater Community Service Cooperative says they have $400,000 left to raise.
4: We're down to the last little bit. This means we're about 90% of the way to our original $3 million goal, which is really exciting. The exterior of the building is almost complete. If you drive down 3rd Street, you can see that. There's a little bit of work left to do, and we're working really hard to get the interior finishes done as quickly as possible. We're pushing for December. That's not a promise yet, but I'm doing everything I can to make that into the truth.
1: Janke says the most recent $100,000 raised has been mainly thanks to anonymous donations. While the vendor registration was originally set to close tomorrow for the Summer Gifted Art Market, which will be held on August 8th at Jubilee Park, the Weyburn Arts Council extended the deadline to July 15th. For these stories and more, visit discoverweyburn.com.
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1: The Weyburn Beavers will look to respond tonight after a 16-6 defeat at the hands of the Fort McMurray Giants. Weyburn is back on the road, taking on the Energy City Cactus Rats at Energy City Metro Ballpark. Around the Western Canadian Baseball League, the Moose Jaw Miller Express hosts the Medicine Hat Mavericks, the Saskatoon Berries welcome the Brooks Bombers, the Okotoks Dogs visit Lethbridge Bulls, and the Sylvan Lake Gulls square off with the Fort McMurray Giants. Weyburn lacrosse team has made a strong impact at the Saskatchewan Provincial Championships. The Weyburn Thrashers claim the U11 provincial title, securing gold. In the U13 division, the Weyburn Young's Equipment Thrashers also reached the podium, finishing with a bronze medal. Provincials wrapped up yesterday in Estevan. Former Richardson Pioneer Weyburn Red Wings forward Max Chakrabarty has received an invite to the Winnipeg Jets development camp. The Surrey BC product will have the opportunity to test himself against top prospects as he looks to take the next step in his hockey career at the NHL level. Chakrabarty wrapped up his junior career with the Red Wings in the 2024-2025 season and has since advanced to NCAA Division I hockey with the Augustana Vikings. The Toronto Blue Jays will try to build on their momentum tonight as they go for back-to-back wins while hosting the New York Mets at Rogers Centre. Toronto snapped a 6-game skid Monday night with a 2-1 victory and will now send Kevin Gausman to the mound. The Mets counter with rookie right-hander Nolan McLean. First pitch is scheduled for just after 5 p.m. You can catch all the action on Saskatchewan's home of Blue Jays baseball, AM 1190.
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1: A high of 22 today with showers or thunderstorms possible this afternoon and into the evening. Overnight temperatures drop to 14. Tomorrow starts off cloudy with the afternoon clearing sitting at 25. Thursday brings sunshine sitting at 25 as well. Friday a mix of sun and clouds with a high of 26 and a chance of rain. And Saturday clears with sunshine and temperatures holding steady at 26. 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

0: From the summer of 1986, a Grammy Award-winning hit from Don Henley. It's The Boys of Summer, one of the greatest hits of all time on the Tuesday drive home. Barry Weiss here. Well, Canada Day is tomorrow, and if the town that you'll be celebrating in has fireworks in their plans, I promise you they will not be canceled this year because it's too dry. That certainly happened in past years, but it won't be a problem this year after all the rain this week. We'll tell you what to expect for your Canada Day forecast in just a moment. And the memories continue with Blondie's breakthrough hit from 1979, Heart of Glass, coming up in the next 15 minutes. Chilliwack is on the way, and Rick Ocasek's Emotion in Motion follows these.
1: Every day, there's something happening in Weyburn and across the Southeast. 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
11: The rain looks to take a break just in time for Canada Day, with drier conditions expected after today's chance of storms. A high of 22 today, with showers or a thunderstorm possible this afternoon and into the evening. The low tonight sitting around 14. Canada Day starts off cloudy, but skies clear through the afternoon with a high of 25. And the sunny stretch continues Thursday with plenty of sunshine and a high of 25. Stay weather ready, stream us anytime, anywhere by downloading the Discover Weyburn app. I'm Larissa McEwen. AM.

0: know, I always thought Miles Goodwin had one of the best voices in Canadian rock music. There he is with April Wine, just between you and me. Your music, your memories. Cheap Trick and Michelle Pagliaro coming right up. I'm Barry Weiss. You know, even if you're not normally a soccer fan, and I'm not, frankly, but we got to admit that the World Cup has just been a lot of fun to watch, and Canada now knows who its next opponent will be at the World Cup. Morocco beat the Netherlands yesterday, so it's Canada against Morocco, with the winner moving on to the World Cup quarterfinals. Now, keep in mind, Morocco is ranked number 6 in this tournament, I believe, and Canada number 30. So it'll be an upset if we get her done. The big game coming up in just under 1 week on Monday the 6th.
1: Oh, so good. AM 1190 is firing up the grill for the Great Plains Taste of Summer Barbecue. So make sure you pack your appetite and maybe a few extra napkins. 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
2: Now, Discover Weyburn weather.
3: A little more rain expected today before conditions dry out later this week. A high of 22 with showers or a thunderstorm possible this afternoon and into the evening. Overnight, the low drops to around 14. Canada Day starts off cloudy, but skies clear through the afternoon with a high of 25. And Thursday brings sunshine with a high of 25. Sun or storm, find the area's official forecast and stream us anywhere on the Discover Weyburn app. I'm Larissa McEwen.
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I'm Barry Weiss. With a little Elvis memory, here's Cheap Trick's version of Don't Be Cruel.

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1: Good evening. I'm Larissa McEwen. The nation celebrates 159 years tomorrow, and the city of Weyburn has a full day of events planned. Paige Tenbolt with the city says the flag ceremony begins at 10 a.m., followed by birthday cake and a barbecue over lunch and free swimming and activities from 12 to 5 p.m. The day will come to a traditional end.
2: And a favorite of everybody's is the fireworks at the exhibition grounds. And we like to say that that happens at dusk, so people can start to sort of get there as the sun starts to go down. And we usually see the fireworks start to pop off around 10 p.m. So we encourage everyone, it's open parking for everyone there, so please be respectful of other people around you.
1: Plenty of Canada Day festivities are also going tomorrow at both of the area's regional parks. At Main Prize Regional Park tomorrow, there will be bouncy houses and sandcastle contests at the beach with a hot dog and marshmallow roast tomorrow afternoon. They're also hosting their trade show at Peterson Place and a golf cart parade. Nickel Lake Regional Park will bring the kids' favorite bike parade along with an afternoon foam party in the sports court. The Sask Youth Council explored a wide range of topics this year. Marna McManus has more from a local student who took part.
3: In a recent post on Facebook, Weyburn Comprehensive School shared photos and comments from Claire Taylor, who was the first ever student to represent the school on the Saskatchewan Youth Council. Taylor says she was able to work with like-minded students from across the province, taking part in engagements on the provincial education plan, the new school food program, and the role of public service through meetings with the Ministry of Education's Executive Committee, as well as additional topics that shape education in Saskatchewan. Their final meeting took place at the Legislative Building with Education Minister Everett Hindley. For Discover Weyburn News, I'm Marna McManus.
1: The Weyburn Theater Community Service Cooperative has just $400,000 left to raise to open the Spark Cinema doors this winter. Ryan Janke with the cooperative.
4: The fundraising timeline is always flexible. There is some good news on that front, though. We'll have some events coming up this summer, things people can get involved in. But on the short term, we're partnered with the Weyburn Community Initiatives Fund, so you can donate through them. Those details are on our website. You can send them a check or an e-transfer. Just say that you want to support the theater. The one nice thing they can do that we can't is issue a tax receipt. So there's definitely some benefits to that for donors and for us.
1: He says there's still some sponsorship opportunities available, and they're open to new sponsorship ideas from those who would like to put their name on one. The Summer Gifted Art Market vendor registration has been extended to July 15th. The original deadline was supposed to be one tomorrow, but the Weyburn Arts Council has chosen to allow more time for artists and makers to sign up. Gifted will be held on August 8th at Jubilee Park. For these stories and more, visit discoverweyburn.com.
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1: Richardson Pioneer Weyburn Red Wings alumni Max Chakrabarty has been invited to the Winnipeg Jets development camp. The Surrey BC native will have the opportunity to showcase his talents on the NHL stage. Chakrabarty spent his final junior season with the Red Wings in 2024-25 and now plays NCAA Division I hockey with the Augustana Vikings. Weyburn lacrosse teams had a strong showing at the Saskatchewan Provincials held in Estevan. The Weyburn Thrashers captured the U11 Provincial Championship, bringing home the gold medal. The Weyburn Young's Equipment Thrashers also earned a spot on the podium, taking bronze in the U13 division. Provincial Championships wrapped up Monday at Affinity Place. The Weyburn Beavers will look to bounce back tonight after a 16-6 loss to the Fort McMurray Giants last night. The Beavers are on the road to face the Energy City Cactus Rats at the Energy City Metro Ballpark. Elsewhere in the WCBL, the Moose Jaw Miller Express hosts the Medicine Hat Mavericks, the Saskatoon Berries welcome the Brooks Bombers, the Okotoks Dogs visit the Lethbridge Bulls, and the Sylvan Lake Gulls take on the Fort McMurray Giants. The Blue Jays look to make it back-to-back wins tonight when they host the Mets at Rogers Center. Toronto snapped a 6-game losing streak with a 2-1 victory Monday night. Kevin Gausman gets the start for the Jays, while New York sends rookie right-hander Nolan McLean to the mound. First pitch is set for just after 5. You can catch all the action on Saskatchewan's home of Blue Jays baseball, AM 1190.
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1: A high of 22 today with showers or thunderstorms possible this afternoon and into the evening. Overnight temperatures drop to 14. Tomorrow starts off cloudy with the afternoon clearing sitting at 25. Thursday brings sunshine sitting at 25 as well. Friday a mix of sun and clouds with a high of 26 and a chance of rain. And Saturday clears with sunshine and temperatures holding steady at 26. 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

0: band from Essex, England, with their 1986 hit, I Melt For You. It's Modern English. Your music, your memories on the drive home. Barry Weiss here, the final day of June today, which means tomorrow is our big national party. We celebrate Canada's 159th birthday tomorrow for Canada Day. And when that's all said and done, there's lots happening immediately. In Weyburn, the 117th annual fair starts on Thursday. Sidewalk Days in Moose Jaw starts that same day. Then on Friday, west of us, the Calgary Stampede fires up, which always sends a lot of Sasky folks out that way into Alberta. And then on Thursday of next week, it's Country Thunder in Craven. So this is just the start of all the fun as we get into summer, a summer which will hopefully dry out for us a bit in the days ahead. Your Canada Day forecast in a moment, and more great memories on the way with Joe Jackson, Prism, and Donnie Iris, all coming right up.
1: 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AM 1190 is firing up the grill for the Great Plains Taste of Summer Barbecue. 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
4: Sunny weather is set to return after a stretch of unsettled conditions. Rain or possible thunderstorms are expected this evening, with temperatures dropping to around 14 overnight. Wednesday starts cloudy before clearing up in the afternoon with a high of 25. That's followed by plenty of sunshine Thursday with a high near 25. Stay weather ready, stream us anytime, anywhere by downloading the Discover Weyburn app. I'm Larissa McEwen.
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0: how many rivers to cross, how many puddles to jump. As the rain continues in many parts of Saskatchewan this afternoon, more on that and your Canada Day forecast coming up. Trooper and Phil Collins on the way too. I'm Barry Weiss. Bo Bichette back in Toronto this week. He's with the New York Mets now, and the Mets are in Toronto for a series with the Jays. Bo got a standing ovation from the fans last night, not once, but twice. And Bo, who is almost never emotional about anything, was pretty emotional last night. So clearly his time in Toronto meant a lot to him. The Jays won last night too, which is awesome because it's been a while. 2-1 the final last night, ending a 6-game Jays losing streak. Hopefully this is a turning point. Game 2 of the series tonight, less than a half hour away on a pair of our network stations. 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

0: 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The pace of change and depth of knowledge needed to succeed in today's classroom would be intimidating to any adult. 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
1: Congratulations to the graduating class of Radville Regional High School. 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
4: Conditions look to improve heading into midweek with some rain or thunderstorms possible this evening. Temperatures fall to around 14 overnight. Wednesday starts off cloudy before clearing later in the day with a high near 25. Thursday brings plenty of sunshine and a high near 25. Sun or storm, find the area's official forecast and stream us anywhere on the Discover Weyburn app. I'm Larissa McEwen.
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Heading toward Canada Day with your music and your memories, the greatest hits of all time. I'm Barry Weiss. Here's Against All Odds from Phil Collins.

0: Here's Dr. Charles Stanley, keeping believers in touch with God.
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